0: A Sunshine News Update.
1: Some stories may not be suitable for little ears.
2: Hello, I'm Donna Sirimana. Iran has submitted a fresh proposal to the United States via mediators in a bid to end the ongoing war. The deal reportedly offers to hold nuclear negotiations in exchange for sanctions relief, while also proposing a lift of naval blockades in the Strait of Hormuz. Donald Trump has already voiced his dissatisfaction with the terms, saying Iran is still asking for things he cannot agree to. Authorities are reiterating calls for calm in Alice Springs as the community comes to grips with the death of a five-year-old. Accused killer Jefferson Lewis is expected to be charged today. He's been flown to Darwin amid safety concerns after rioters demanded retribution following his arrest. Northern Territory Chief Minister Leah Finocchiaro says it's time for mourning, not vengeance.
3: Today is really a time of calm. Leaders, community leaders, community elders have urged calm. It is a time of sorrow and a time of grieving, not a time to be venting anger.
2: Occupants of a hotel in Sydney's inner west are breathing a sigh of relief after an overnight fire caused the whole building to evacuate. The blaze at Strathfield's Ibis Budget has left five people in hospital being treated for smoke inhalation. The fire was contained to its second floor room and is believed to have been sparked by cigarette embers which landed on a mattress. Another two hospitality venues have been targeted by fire bombers as Melbourne's pub wars escalate. The George Hotel in South Melbourne and Almina, a Lebanese restaurant in Docklands, have been hit overnight. Three males have been arrested, a 22-year-old, a 19-year-old and a 16-year-old boy. The New South Wales government appears to be backing away from a proposal to allow a Jewish security group to carry firearms at public events. Premier Chris Minns initially floated the idea following the Bondi massacre, but the Herald reports the plan is now unlikely to proceed. And although some Australian carriers have announced an extended reduction in domestic and international capacity, the situation isn't as bad here as it is for some markets. Travel experts are warning Australians they will need a backup plan if they're heading overseas, but shouldn't rush to cancel plans yet.
4: I'm Toby Goff with your latest sports headlines. Carlton coach Michael Voss says ruck Mark Pitanet will return from a broken hand to face St Kilda tonight at Marvel Stadium. The Blues go up against former teammates Tom De Koning and Jack Silvagni. Last night, wins for Fremantle by 12 points over the Western Bulldogs in Adelaide, 1-point winners against the Power in the SA Showdown. And the Melbourne Storm has reached an unwanted milestone, losing seven games in a row for the first time in the club's history. They went down to the Dolphins 28-10 in Brisbane.
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6: Well, we had a chilly low of 5 degrees. At the moment, it is 8, and we are on our way to a partly cloudy top of 19. A similar forecast tomorrow with 22 and Monday before sunny conditions Tuesday and a slightly warmer top of 23 degrees.
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6: And some words from Psalm 18, verse 2. The Lord is my rock, my fortress, and my saviour. He is my shield, the power that saves me, and my place of safety.
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0: Danny Gokey on your Saturday morning at 18 minutes past 8 and the John Butler Trio Better Than. I hope you're feeling fantastic as we step into our Saturday morning, the 2nd of May. Just take a moment just to pause and let that sink in. I mean, we are already into our 5th month of 2026. I don't know about you, but that is absolutely crazy. Crazy. Where's the beginning of the year gone? You know what I mean? Blink and we're almost at the middle of 2026. It is pretty crazy. It's good to have you here. I'll tell you what, it is a little crazy how chilly it is this morning. We had a low of 5 degrees, about 8 at the moment. And I, if you know me, and those of you who do will laugh because I do not like the cold weather. And when we come out of summer into winter, I'm like, ooh, I know what's coming. But I have to admit, it was quite nice pulling out the puffer jacket and the beanie this morning. I feel a bit toasty. It's quite nice. It is going to get a little warmer, not super warm today, 19 degrees, but partly cloudy conditions and mostly sunny conditions, I think, actually. But anyway, it's nice to have you here for your Saturday. I trust you're well. Hey, traffic-wise, just a couple of things to be aware of. We do have the game later today at the stadium with the Eagles and Richmond, and that is set to kick off at about 12:45, or the gates open, rather. The game starts at 2. So just be aware of that later this afternoon in that area. We did have traffic signals blacked out. This was Russell Street and Rudlick Road intersection in Morley. They have now been restored. Everything should be back to normal, but just approach with caution in case. And we do have roadworks. Ultone Road is closed in both directions between Reed Highway and Amazon Drive in Beachbrook. That is ongoing until Monday, okay? So might be some snarls there. And if you do spot other problems on the roads this morning, would love to hear from you and we'll keep you updated. 0429 985 985, the number to text through. Also use that number. We've got Colin in from 9 o'clock to talk gardening. So if you've got a question you'd like to get in nice and early while it's on your mind now, 0429 985-985. Also, talking of gardening, there's been some new research about plants, and I wonder how much of this we can apply into our own life. It's a little cryptic, isn't it? But hang on, I'll share that with you later. But actually, maybe we'll do that after 9 o'clock when Colin's in, because he may not know about this. I'd be surprised if he doesn't. Also, a couple of very famous birthdays today, sporting birthdays particularly, but one of them actually was a sports person and is now one of the biggest superstars in the whole world. And you will know who this gentleman is. He's a rather large man, although slimming down recently. And do you do this on a flight? Do you do this on a flight? Someone's picked up on something that someone did on a flight and was like, oh my gosh, that is gross. Do you do this is the question. We're going to kick that off in just a tick. Also, stick around, Danny Alcorn and Casey and Jojo with an absolute classic standing by.
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0: 28 away from 9 o'clock here at Sunshine. It is Tim until midday. It's nice to have you here for your Saturday morning. Banners, someone to you. Danny Alcon's Skydiving in a classic from Casey and JoJo. All My Life. Back to life in Perth today. We are looking for a partly cloudy top of 19 degrees. At the moment, it's 9 after we went down to 5 degrees this morning. Tomorrow, partly cloudy in 22. Similar forecast Monday. We've got some sunny conditions then from Tuesday right through the rest of the week. And temperatures hovering around 22 and 23 degrees. So, talking of skydiving, from skydiving to flying, if you can see the segue, I'm not sure if you've seen the story this morning. And it caught my attention because I have done a fair bit of flying when I was, obviously I'm from the UK, and so we did a fair bit of flying into Europe, but also then I go back to the UK fairly regularly to go and see the family. And I've never had this happen to me. I've never actually had this happen to me, what happened to this guy. So basically a passenger on board a flight from Brisbane to Sydney was on the end seat, i.e. the aisle seat, and somebody in the middle row basically removed all her shoes, socks, had bare feet, and then was tucking her feet up onto the seat. But then as she fell asleep, her feet were like jammed up. Now, bearing in mind, bare feet, right, jammed up against this guy's leg, and he was like, that's kind of disgusting. Gave her a bit of a nudge and said, hey, would you mind removing your feet? So she did, but put them on the other side. And then they went onto the person on the other side because she was in the middle seat. And I thought, okay, that's that for me, that's pretty gross. I don't ever go barefoot in a plane. I will loosen my shoelaces, right, because your feet tend to swell, particularly if you're on a long-haul flight. But I've never, ever gone barefoot in a plane. I just wouldn't. I mean, walking around in bare feet on a plane is, I'm just like, I don't know what I'm walking on. And especially if you go to the loo. Anyway, let's leave that right there. So the question this morning is, bare feet on a plane, acceptable or not? What do you think? Have you ever done it? Has it ever happened to you? But ultimately, what do you think? Is it acceptable, or should we at least be wearing socks when we're on a plane, even if we lose our shoes? What are your thoughts this morning? We'd love to hear from you. 0429-985-985 if you'd like to text through. 0429-985-985. Hey, stick around for Ed Sheeran and Crowded House next.
1: A familiar voice when you need it most. 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
1: Pancakes.
2: Spoon in your face?
1: No.
2: Yep, just a little.
1: No, sorry, hang on a second.
2: 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Just a little
1: you,
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1: Have you ever put syrup on your face? Be honest.
2: I was doing this for funnies, okay? 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What's part of your cultural heritage? Well, killing jokes? Too far.
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Hey you, don't just sit there. 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I'm talking to your three-year-old. This is Brett Ryan for Focus on the Family Australia. Doctors have worried for some time that young children aren't getting the exercise they need, so researchers set out to study the issue. Well, the study found out that a high number of kids spend up to 9 or 10 hours a day

0: average 3-year-old only got about 20 minutes a day of vigorous exercise. 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

don't know about you, but I need songs like that for a Saturday morning just to kind of get me going. You know what I mean? Ed Sheeran, As Is Am, Love It, and Crowded House at 16 away from 9. Tim, for your Saturday morning through until midday here at Sunshine, it's really good to have you tuning in. Just a quick update on the roads. We've got a breakdown, Mitchell Freeway southbound. This is the entry from Burdea Drive. Is that right? Perth CBD. Entry lane is closed by incident response as a result of that, and vehicles are able to move around. Just be aware of that, though, if you are in that area. So Mitchell Freeway southbound, the entry from Burdea Drive, I think is how you pronounce that. If you do spot other problems, 0429 985 985. And also, just quickly, Colin is in after 9 o'clock to talk gardening this morning. So if you have a question, that's something that's maybe popped up this week as you've been in the garden, or something that you've been pondering for a while, maybe as we're coming into the cooler weather, something that you want to know about, something gardening related, Colin is a wealth of information in after 9 o'clock. And if you have a question, pop it through 0429 985 985. We're also doing a bit of a, I don't know if it's a poll this morning, but I just read you a story about a passenger on a flight from Brisbane to Sydney and encountered somebody next to him who decided that bare feet on the seat right next to him, nudged up against his legs, was okay. And he was like, yeah, no, I'm not cool with that, and kind of requested that she remove her feet. And I'm asking you this morning, are bare feet on a flight acceptable? Or should there at least be socks on the bare feet? Fran has just messaged, yuck, ... I 110% agree with you, Fran, absolutely. Stocked, stockinged feet? A lot of people, like myself,

0: we undo our shoelaces but keep our shoes on. I think that's probably the best option. But bare feet on a flight, what do you think? Are you with Fran, Yuck, and myself? Or do you think it's okay? Have you ever encountered it? Do you do it? 0429-985-985 to chip in on the conversation.
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That is one of my favorites from U2. I love that song. I just get so engrossed in it. Just like, I feel it. You know what I mean? When you feel music, it just takes it to a whole other level, doesn't it? 11 minutes away from 9 o'clock. It is Tim on your Saturday morning. And we're going to change tact for a moment, if you don't mind, because I was just flicking over our life words for the top of the hour at 9 o'clock. And one of my favorite life words has come up, and it's really relevant after what's been happening around some of my life this week and perhaps some of yours as well. And it's Proverbs 3, 5, and 6, which is a very well-known passage of Scripture. Trust God from the bottom of your heart. Don't try to figure out everything on your own. Listen for God's voice in everything that you do and everywhere that you go, and He's the one that will keep you on track. And look, there's been a couple of things in my world this week, and maybe yours too, because it's not necessarily me related, but it's just in my world, so therefore it might be in your world too. And you look at that and you go, Lord, I just don't get it. I just don't get it, right? And let's be honest, some things in life just don't make sense. And even if we are people of faith, sometimes responses, outcomes just don't make sense. And to be honest, sometimes it's just never going

0: that you go, like, Lord, I'm choosing to trust you because it doesn't make sense right now. It's really difficult to trust you. It's really difficult to have faith in this season. But I am going to choose to trust you and trust that what your word says about you being a good father and being able to turn things around for my good, even though I may not see it right now, I'm going to choose to trust that over letting the fact that I don't understand this pull me away from my faith or keep me in anxiety and stress and worry and concern. I hope you can hear my heart this morning. I'm not saying that this is easy. I'm not saying that this is easy. There's many times where just stuff doesn't make sense and it's really difficult to find peace in that. But my encouragement to you this morning is that we all go through seasons, right, where stuff just doesn't make sense. And we have a choice in that moment. Are we going to just go, Lord, I'm going to sit in that and that's going to slowly erode my faith and my trust and my hope? Or am I going to go, Lord, I don't get that. I trust there's a bigger picture at play. And what I can do is the beginning of Proverbs 3, 5, and 6. I'm going to trust you, Lord. I'm going to choose to trust you and stay in faith with all of my heart and try not to let my head pull me away from the things that I don't understand. Is that good?
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Blessing of four at three away from 9 o'clock. It is Tim here until midday at Sunshine. Really good to have you tuning in. And hey, thanks for your texts, which are coming through with regards to bare feet on a plane. And I think it's fairly unanimous that bare feet probably aren't really the thing on a plane. It happened, there was a story I read out earlier. Essentially, a guy was sat next to somebody and she decided that bare feet, not just on the plane, but on the seat next to him, tucked up against his leg, was an okay thing to do. Fran initially said, yuck, disgusting. Winnie, depends on the state of their feet, but as a general rule, keep socks on. Winnie, 100%. Jerry, aircraft floors are dirty with spills and germs. Going barefoot increases exposure to bacteria, fungi, and infections, especially the toilet floors. Absolutely, Jerry. And Barbara, simply no bare feet on planes, socks or shoes undone is okay. I agree with that too, Barbara. Thank you for your texts, which are coming through. What are your thoughts? Bare feet on a plane, okay? On a seat next to you? What do you think about that? 0429-985-985 to be a part of this conversation. Love to hear from you. And also, just quickly, Colin is coming in studio even as we speak to talk gardening after 9 o'clock. If you've got a question, pop it through. 0429-985-985.

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1: Some stories may not be suitable for little ears.
2: Good morning, I'm Donna Sirimana. This month's budget will show revenue will come under pressure, mainly as a result of the Iran war. Federal politics editor Michael Packey.
3: Treasury will use the May 12 budget to forecast a downgrade in revenue, mainly on the back of slower economic growth and a lift in unemployment. Strong commodity prices and a spike in inflation will support the amount of money coming into government coffers in the short term, but a higher exchange rate will challenge revenue as exports come under pressure. Treasury also says the $25 billion hospital agreement with the states and territories is the biggest spending item in the budget, followed by $14 billion on defence investments and $6 billion to deliver various medication on the PBS. Michael Packey reporting.
2: Meanwhile, the Chinese firm that controls the port of Darwin has launched a legal battle against Australia's attempts to reclaim the asset. Both major parties went to last year's election promising to strip Landbridge Group of its 99-year lease. The business's owners has launched the case in an international arbitration body, claiming the federal government's efforts violate Australia's free trade deal with China. US President Donald Trump has told lawmakers military operations in Iran have been terminated to skirt a deadline to gain congressional approval to extend the war. The 60-day deadline from the conflict start was due to pass without issue yesterday, regardless, as Republicans defer to the president rather than enforce the war powers resolution. As ceasefire talks stall, President Trump has left the door open to further strikes.
4: Well, there are options. I mean, do we want to go and just blast the hell out of him and finish him forever, or do we want to try and make a deal? I mean, those are the options.
5: Do you want to go blast the hell out of him?
4: I prefer not. On a human basis, I prefer not.
2: Commuters are being warned of indefinite delays as Queensland's rail network shifts to a reduced timetable starting this Tuesday. Queensland Rail claims the move is unavoidable due to a maintenance backlog that has forced a fifth of the train fleet offline amid ongoing industrial action. And a federal inquiry into workers' entitlements has heard a bold proposal to slash the standard working week to 35 hours. Unions telling the committee that with Australians averaging over 4 weeks of unpaid overtime annually, it's time for productivity gains to be shared back with the workforce.
6: I'm Toby Goff with your latest sports headlines. Carlton coach Michael Voss says ruck Mark Pitanet will return from a broken hand to face St Kilda tonight at Marvel Stadium. The Blues go up against former teammates Tom De Koning and Jack Silvagni. Last night, wins for Fremantle by 12 points over the Western Bulldogs in Adelaide, 1-point winners against the Power in the SA Showdown. And the Melbourne Storm has reached an unwanted milestone, losing 7 games in a row for the first time in the club's history. They went down to the Dolphins 28-10 in Brisbane.
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9: Firstly, Jenny, I see your text. We'll get to that in just a moment. Weather-wise today, looking for a partly cloudy top of 19 degrees after a dip down to 8 in the morning. Partly cloudy 22 tomorrow and again for Monday. But sunny conditions Tuesday with a top of 23. At the moment, it is 11 degrees.
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0: Taylor Swift on your Saturday morning. Today was a fairy tale, 8 minutes away from 9 o'clock. I'm not sure that it's fairy tale worthy, but it's certainly, well, a pleasant start to your Saturday, albeit a little chilly. But Colin is in to talk gardening this morning, as per usual. And if you do have a question, 0429 985 985. Good morning, Colin.
1: Good morning. How are you on this rather chilly morning?
0: I was going to say, you've got your thick, warm jacket on this morning.
1: Yeah, I've got a T-shirt underneath. I've got to go and buy a new shirt for tomorrow, so a dress shirt, but I thought this morning wearing a T-shirt, something quick. I was pretty chilly.
0: You're getting dressed up tomorrow?
1: Yes, my eldest daughter's getting married tomorrow.
0: Oh, I see. That's tomorrow.
1: Yeah, tomorrow afternoon.
0: Wow.
1: So, yes, I've got all my suit and everything was sorted. I just need a new shirt, so.
0: Okay. Not last minute here, Colin.
1: No. I want a nicer shirt, so I've actually got to go to the place and pick it up. Not last minute, no.
0: No. Okay, that's good to know. Hey, how are you with, just quickly, because last hour we were talking, before we talked gardening, but last hour we were talking about bare feet on a plane. I'm not sure if you heard that, because
1: I know you listen on the way in.
0: What are your thoughts on that? Have you ever encountered that?
1: I do it all the time.
0: You do?
1: I wouldn't even dare. The most I'll do is I'll loosen my socks or shoes or whatever I've got on, and just so my feet don't swell too much, and I just, you know, you can relax a little bit.
0: Mm.
1: I've seen people, I think socks, fine.
0: Mm.
1: I can okay with socks. Shoes off, I think that's gross.
0: It is gross, isn't it? I noticed that the long-haul flights actually give you a little pack and they've got socks.
1: Yeah.
0: If you want to take your shoes off, you can walk around the cabin. Yeah. You put these on your feet instead, and I think that's a great idea.
1: Yeah.
0: Jenny says, good morning, Tim. I agree, shoes, socks should stay on for the comfort of the passengers.
1: Yeah.
0: On one flight, I was on. The man sitting next to me took his shoes and socks off and the smell was unbearable. Jenny, I'm so sorry. I ended up going to see the flight attendant about it. When she went to investigate, she understood my concern and probably agreed and ended up shifting me to another empty seat. Have a great weekend. Jenny, thanks for sharing your story.
1: A great way to spread foot fungus, wouldn't it?
0: That's just disgusting.
1: Yeah, yeah,
0: absolutely
1: just some
0: disgusting.
1: People just have no filter, and that's the problem, I think.
0: Yeah, that's what it is, hey.
1: Yeah.
0: Just a lack of social awareness.
1: Yeah, they're just in their own little bubble and think of, you know, I'm at home. If you're at home, do what you want, that's fine. But on a plane, you've got to think of others, particularly if you've got smelly feet, even more so.
0: Yeah. Yeah. Anyway, look, on that note, keep your comments coming through for that. Do you agree? Bare feet on a plane, just not acceptable? Or is it something that, like Colin, you do all the time? Or you just think, it shouldn't happen? 0429-985-985. And also, your gardening questions through this morning on the same number. Namala, we'll come back to you in just a moment. Thank you for texting through. 0429-985-985. But Colin, on a lighter note, let's set up the morning. You've brought up all sorts of things into the studio for this morning, and I guess we're talking bulbs again because you've got all sorts of packs strewn around the desk here.
1: Yeah, everywhere. So I've got some brand new ones I've never grown before, some of the latest. Talk about Lillian bulbs, and we've also got, again, for anybody who calls or texts in today, we've got some bulbs to give away.
0: Yeah, great.
1: So we've got some ranunculi tulips.
0: You're running out of room on the top.
1: Yes, I know. Yeah, so we packed it all in, and I've also got some peonies I've brought in to show you.
0: Okay.
1: Yeah.
0: All right.
1: So, like I said, so some of you may have seen Gogglebox and the Garden in Australia one about my peonies.
0: I was going to say, were you going somewhere with that?
1: My little peony.
0: We're going to take a short break, and while we do that, we'll come back and answer questions in just a tick. So if you do have a question for Colin, feel free to flick it through, 0429 985 985, 12 past 9.
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0: on your Saturday morning. It's Sunshine at 16 minutes past nine. It's Tim with you, Gwen Stefani, The Sweet Escape, and in studio we've got Colin Barlow as we escape into gardening for the next few moments. So we'd love your questions. 0429 985 985. Now, Nirmala, I'm not sure how to pronounce your name, so one of us is wrong, because I pronounced it one way and Colin off air was like, I never thought to pronounce it that way, so I apologize if one of us has got it wrong. But thank you for your question, and the good news is off air that Colin was just saying that the cyclamens or cyclamen are actually quite tricky to keep alive. So your question is, I was gifted a potted cyclamen or cyclamen and I have no idea how to care for it. All my indoor plants have died so far. It's indoors at the moment. Should I keep it indoors or out? And what about watering? Colin.
1: Okay. I say cyclamen. Some also cyclamen. They are tricky. I was taught when I was an apprentice a couple of ways to keep it alive, and most people kill them with kindness and particularly not knowing how to water. The trick is they like humidity, but I would say never water them from above if you can. So if you've got a watering can and you splash it all over the top, they tend to rot. So you're better if you can actually put it in a little source of water on either like a little gravel tray and let it suck the water up, or if you do need to water it from the top, get something with a little sort of like a longer nozzle and actually just pour it gently around so it doesn't splash all over the leaves, because they can rot.
0: Okay.
1: The other thing is, when they flower, is you need to deadhead them. It needs a brightly lit spot inside. If it's too shady, it won't survive too long. So it needs a nice bright spot. As any of the flowers or leaves start to yellow, the trick is finger and thumb. You go right to the base of the centre of the plant, find the end of that little stalk where it goes in, and you twist it and rip it out. You don't cut it with a secateurs. If you leave a little stub, it will rot. So you actually get down, finger and thumb, and twist and pull it out. So that's the second thing. The third thing is at night. So a little bit like sometimes most cats and dogs these days stay inside at night, but we used to put them out at night. Cyclamen or cyclamen love to be put outside at night. So if you can put them in the cool at night, those cold nights help initiate the flowering.
0: Interesting. Okay.
1: Yeah.
0: So indoors, but a sunny spot through the day.
1: Brightly lit.
0: Brightly lit. Yeah. All right,
1: yeah, so as close to the window as you can this time of year. So
0: not necessarily full
1: even
0: sun.
1: Even outside. No, you don't want full sun. Outside, you can put it even outside during the day, as long as it's not. I've seen them in winter in full sun, but you don't want them getting wet all over the leaves. Like I said, water them. I like to put them on a little shallow sort of, say, maybe centimetre or so of gravel. And you can keep the water just below that. So that humidity is great, just in a little pot.
0: And how often should watering happen at this time of year?
1: Maybe twice a week if you're lucky, or once a week. If it's in a very small pot, they're in a cocoa peat and they can dry out quite a lot very quickly. If it's in a deeper pot, once a week would be more than sufficient. It might even be once a fortnight, depending how much bright light it gets. The key is weight, is just feel it. So once you've watered it, what I say to people is pick it up, say that's heavy. You know, it's how when it's fully watered, and then you can get it out, you can just pick it up and you can see.
0: Okay, all right, great question. Thank you, Nirmala, for your question this morning. And again, a tricky plant, it seems, to look after.
1: Can I make a complaint and ask you to put your socks and shoes back on, please?
0: You could smell that when you walked in the studio.
1: Oh, yeah, the whole place, yeah.
0: Yeah, he is jesting, by the way. Let's go to the bulbs that you've got, Colin, because there's one that you picked up before that you're going to try for the very first time, which, again, knowing you, knowing how many years you've been doing this and how much experience you have, I'm like, I don't think there would be anything in gardening that you'd ever try for the first time. So what is this that you've got?
1: There's a whole heap of new things coming. I've tried these plants before, so anemones, okay? So these are a poppy anemone, and they come in a range of colours. You can see there's a giant pink, a white, there's a red and white bicolour.
0: Yeah,
1: so I can pass those across.
0: Well, just for the sake of the listener, because I wish that you could see what Colin brings in every week. And if we can get a camera up in the studio, we'll see if we can do that, because I can't take photos and show you. But these are absolutely stunning. We've got a giant red poppy, and it's beautiful, like this bright red with like a hint of white, and then they've got the bits in the middle. The giant red bicolour, which is white and red, which looks like, do you remember the Super Moose when we were kids in the UK? It looks a bit like one of those. But these giant pink ones, this is what you pulled out initially. But they are absolutely stunning.
1: Yeah, so normally anemones will grow around sort of 25, 30 centimetres. These will get up to about 40, and even a bit more. I've seen them at 45. So Tim, who we had on a couple of weeks ago at the show, these are a brand new one, which they grow for cut flowers. So the flowers are also much bigger. And these are one of those you can put in the ground or in a pot and leave them.
0: Okay.
1: So if you actually stagger the planting by a couple of weeks, you can have them in flower for a longer period. But the next year, if you leave them in the ground, they all flower exactly the same time.
0: Interesting.
1: So they'll always flower at the same time every year.
0: Okay.
1: After the first year, depending when you plant them. But these are a cut flower ones, so they're a great. You could actually just little pockets, even in the garden, in the shrubs along the edges, put them in, and they look like a little. Daily, like a little claw, and little claws in there, which I soak over. Oh, these are ranunculi, like a little claw. These are like, in some cases, like a little shriveled up little pruny rock. So okay. Is what they look like. So
0: okay.
1: What I do is I soak them overnight in hot water, mm-hmm. and then basically plant them the next day.
0: Mm.
1: And you know, so 2-3 months.
0: Because these are giant, when you're putting them together, and I notice in the pack it says 10 bulbs, 15 bulbs, whatever, how many should you clump together? I mean, obviously it depends on how big your size is, but
1: yeah.
0: But is there a recommended amount before it kind of gets too clumpy?
1: Yeah, well, the thing is, it depends on the size.
0: They'll like always my technical
1: say on the
0: term?
1: Back, yeah,
0: my
1: on
0: technical
1: the back,
0: term.
1: So they'll say basically spacing in some cases. For an average, sort of anywhere from 5 to 10 centimeters apart. Some things like your big tulip bulbs and daffodils, you can put sort of 15 centimeters apart.
0: Right.
1: But if you want a real sort of mass effect and they're in a pot,
0: mm.
1: you know, sometimes I'll put 20-odd in a pot so you can pack them in, but that next year you're going to have to pull them out
0: right.
1: and thin them out.
0: Yeah, sure.
1: But in the garden, you're best if you actually space them out a bit more and you can leave them so they can actually reproduce and get thicker.
0: Yeah.
1: And then maybe 2-4 years' time, you can actually dig them up and spread them around.
0: Okay. We're going to take a pause there. Beth, thank you for your question. We'll come back to that in just a tick. If you do have a question for Colin this morning as well, love to hear from you. 0429-985-985, 22 past 9.
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0: Yeah, Jervis Campbell, good grief. 3 minutes away, three, 27 past nine, three away from 9:30. It is Sunshine, it's Tim on your Saturday morning, and nice to have you here too. We've got Colin in studio talking gardening. So gardening questions on 0429 985 985 this morning. And Beth, thank you for your question. Colin, I have something eating holes in my leaves, my flowers and herbs, and even my passion fruit and my tomato plants. Occasionally, fine little caterpillars. Is there a way to stop this? I'd prefer a natural approach. Thanks, Beth.
1: Okay, generally this time of year, most of the little holes are either caterpillars or snails and slugs. There's a little tiny little conical one I've found probably over the last maybe 7 or 8 years, there's been a lot more of them. So a little tiny, tiny little conical one, that's harder to control. So just check in amongst the leaves you haven't got a little conical snail there as well. Caterpillars, a couple of sort of safer organic ways to actually kill them wherever possible. One is you can just go every morning, just look under the leaves and pick them off one by one. That's you don't look too keen about that.
0: No, I was going to say that's a bit.
1: You could take your shoes and socks off and wave those around.
0: You maybe. Could do that. You could try sure that. I might kill the plants as well, though.
1: Yeah. What you could do is just a couple. There's two sort of main products people use. One is Dipel, which you can buy at your garden centre or hardware store. Bacillus variety thuringiensis, which is a naturally occurring bacteria. It gives them a bit like a barley belly. So it stops them eating. So fine to eat for us. You even use it on things like water lilies. You can use it in water and things. It won't harm fish. So Dipel, that's one. Mm-hmm. The other one is Success and Success Ultra, which is a spinosad-based product as well. So that will also be translocated. They'll last a few weeks on the actual plant itself. So what will happen is it stops them feeding, you know, within sort of a day. And so even the ones you don't see, you just spray it over the leaves. Still recommend with everything, wash the leaves beforehand. Snails are harder to control. The little ones, the iron chelate based products, which are the pellets, which are less harmful to cats and dogs. None of them are perfectly, but if you even sort of break those up and get the smaller pellets, they will actually take those as well. So
0: okay,
1: that's right. Your safe. So it'll guaranteed it'll be, if you've seen the caterpillars, that'll be number one. So Dipel or Nature's Way insect caterpillar killer, or Success Ultra, either of those will do the product. Will be, you know, do the caterpillars quite easily. You may need a follow-up spray in about a fortnight to 3 weeks, but in most cases, one usually knocks most of them off.
0: Okay, that's good news. And thank you, Beth. And with regards to, like, ants and things, which are a particular problem around my garden, my parents always taught me that if you put boiling water down onto the nest, that generally will do the trick. But what are your thoughts around that?
1: Yeah, ants this year have been absolutely terrible. I don't think I've known sort of the little small, more like Singapore ants, more than any other year. I've got them in my driveway. I've had so many people I know have had them in the house, in the garden, in the kitchens, coming from absolutely, I don't know what it's been about the weather this year, but there's just been sort of plague proportions. Difficult, like I said, the old-fashioned boiling water does work. They don't like water, so wherever that they are, they like it nice and dry. So, again, a wetting agent, but with most things, you've got to get the queen. And that's the hard thing with most things. So you've got to get the queen, and sometimes knowing which ant you've got, you know, they say you can get it on a, collect them on a piece of sticky tape, wrap it up, and that you can actually send it to the ag department and they can actually identify it for you, and then you know which ant you're treating.
0: Okay.
1: But in most cases, some of the sort of barrier sprays, you're really better with some of the baits, which actually will target the queen. So what you can do is, inside you can use a bait station, so they work, and most of those, again, are based on a few products, fipronil, the newer ones, the old-fashioned borax, which are based on similar to termites, and they will take that back to the queen. So you get an increase in activity and they'll take it back to the queen and then knock her off, and then hopefully that'll be the end of it for a while. Outside, a little bit more difficult. You've got to find really where they're coming out of the paving, where you've got like a major sort of hole. And I get some of the little ant granules, and they vary on the product. Some are permethrin based. Some of the other ones you can be paying anywhere up to $100, which I say in some cases, ant rid. You can actually share it with your neighbours. I sprinkle a few sort of granules around and they'll take it back into the queen, and it will usually knock her off within a couple of weeks.
0: Yeah, okay. Interesting. I'm glad that, selfishly, that I'm not the only one that's had that problem this year, because it has been pretty crazy. In fact, we've had a couple of trails from the front door right to the bin in the kitchen of just these little fine ants. So that's really interesting.
1: Yeah.
0: We're going to take a short break. Julie, I see your question coming through. We are going to take a short break, though, and cut to Uncle Cracker, and then we'll come back and answer your question. If you do have another question for Colin, feel free to pop it through, 0429 985 985, 28 away from 10 here at Sunshine.
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1: 23 away from 10 o'clock on your Saturday morning here at Sunshine. That is Uncle Cracker's Smile. It is Tim with you, Colin Barlow as well. And we did have a bit of a chuckle, Ben, when you sent through your text. 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Always happy to help out, Ben Redman, otherwise known as Ben Deadman from the ad. And Ben, thank you for that. And yep, absolutely true. If you've got a photo of your ants, they're giving you an issue, or any other pest, he would be happy to help you out. Thank you, Ben, for the reminder. And good morning to you, Julie. Hi, Colin. Any advice about planting pumpkin seeds? Planting pumpkin from seeds. Is it too late to plant now? And what type? Butternut is my favourite.
2: Yeah, so really is the sort of wrong time. You better sort of... spring or even to early summer is the time to plant your pumpkins. So that really the warmer sort of season, and most of them would be sort of ready in autumn. So it really is a little bit too late.
1: Okay.
2: Unless you're in a if you've got a really hot sunny spot and we get a mild winter, you may, but they might take a while to ripen.
1: Hmm. Okay. All right. So hang off until the warmer weather. And some thoughts for Julie when the warmer weather hits, some thoughts around planting pumpkin seeds. What are some things to consider?
2: What I normally do is I've had butternuts sometimes just come up in compost. And so when people just throw out all veggies and seeds and things and waste, and up the butternut will come up from the skin when people have had pumpkin at home. So in like worm castings and veggie scraps and compost, they've come up. So usually some of they're sometimes the best is a couple of places like Digger's Seed and Eden Seeds and a few, if you go online, have some quite unusual ones.
1: Okay.
2: And yeah, so...
1: when you say unusual...
2: Yeah, so butternut is a great one. People, you know, the bread and butter for a lot of people.
1: Mm-hmm.
2: You probably remember pumpkin for me when I was at school was pig food in the UK.
1: Mm.
2: That's what nobody ate pumpkin. It was just one of those things. Like over here in Australia, it was a bit weird for me. Like, oh, everyone's eating pumpkin. But then when you have a lot of the different pumpkins and roasted pumpkin and things, makes a big difference. So butternut is sort of one of the tried and true great Aussie ones.
1: Mm-hmm.
2: Queensland Blue is another one which does well. But you can try some quite different ones. So there's things called like Moon and Stars. And it's like a little sort of rounded, more like Japanese sort of style.
1: Hmm.
2: And that's actually sort of quite beautiful in its little colours and inside. So you can actually get some quite gross and grotesque ones, which are all knobbly and warty and all sorts of things. So,
1: but tastes good?
2: Yeah. So a lot of some of the French heirlooms. So I'd say have a look at Eden Seeds, Digger's Seeds, and a few of the other ones online as well. And what you'll find is they've got some quite unusual ones, which it's worth trialing. What I normally do is make a mound, incorporate lots of compost, manures, some clay in your garden, need full sun, and put two or three, preferably three, seeds in each little clump. And what you do is you let them germinate. You can push them into the compost, and then you usually thin them out to the strongest one.
1: Okay.
2: So that's the key. So you put, like I said, three in each little station. You can sow them in pots or even punnets if you want, and then plant them out when they're a little bit bigger. You know, if you want to get them away early, some people, if you're in a cup, we're not sure whereabouts you are. Sometimes if people are...
1: Les Birdie.
2: Yeah, so if you want to get them away, sometimes people will put them in, pot them up in spring, so get them growing a bit earlier, and then they'll take off a bit quicker.
1: Okay, all right. Thank you, Julie. Hope that helps you out. It seems that we're a bit of patience there.
2: Yeah, so
1: until the warmer weather.
2: Yeah,
1: okay. All right, cool. Keep your questions coming through, 0429-985-985. Now, Colin, just let's go back to some of the things. One of the things we haven't touched on is this little packet here, and I can't read that upside down. What have you got there?
2: These are some lilies. So this is called Genzano. This is what we call an OT lilium, Oriental Cross.
1: It's beautiful.
2: We talked about at the show. So these are just starting to shoot. I'll need to actually either put these in the ground or in a pot. So this is a white one. So these are the cross between the Orientals, which are more of a sort of a partly shade growing lily. Beautiful perfume. The trumpets, which have a big flower, but are really sturdy. So these have been bred and to be really for cut flowers. As I said, these will take full sun. And these first year might get up about 1.2 meters.
1: Yeah, wow.
2: Next year, they'll be over 2 meters in height. Absolutely stunning. I've had them in full sun, part shade. I haven't grown this variety. This is one of the newer white ones. So I wanted to try this one through there.
1: And you can put these in the ground now?
2: Yep, so a good time now. And they'll flower a little bit earlier. I've just got some more over here. I can show you some other sort of different ones as well.
1: You can hear him reaching for the box. He's got two boxes here, so, plus all sorts of sets of bulbs. What are you pulling out here?
2: This one's called Le Pristine. This is another OT. You can see this one's got quite sort of dark stamens with a green center. Here, they're a little bit lighter. So this two crisp whites, which are good for cut flowers. This one's a very unusual one. black ship.
1: Oh, wow.
2: Have you seen a black one before?
1: No, I haven't.
2: So this is a...
1: Not sure how I feel about that.
2: Yeah.
1: I like the white. I'm not sure I like the black.
2: Yeah, so this is a Trumpet Cross Asiatic. So a little bit more sort of part shade to full sun.
1: Mm-hmm.
2: Smaller in stature. A little bit more delicate. Unusual. That would go quite nice with sort of oranges and purple.
1: Mm.
2: So quite a sort of different... next one, you might like this one. A couple here. This is a double Asiatic.
1: So oh, wow.
2: So that's a double flowered. This really needs sort of part shade.
1: Mm-hmm.
2: So this is sort of under some shrubs, part shade of the house, that sort of one there. We get some quite dainty looking ones. This is an Oriental Cross Trumpet, but you can see quite different look to
1: right.
2: the others. Quite sort of wavy petals,
1: yeah.
2: orangey pink.
1: Mm-hmm.
2: Quite.
1: The colour's pretty. I'm not sure I like the wavy petals.
2: Yeah, elusive.
1: Personally.
2: That name, elusive. This then is something quite different again. This one you can see is growing out of the bag, so these definitely need to be potted up. So these are a fleshy bulb. So these, you don't... Because you see these are in a bit of compost, a bit of peat, a cocoa peat, what you need to do is really sort of pot these up fairly quickly. You don't want them to dry out.
1: Mm-hmm.
2: They're a double... LA.
1: Oh, wow.
2: So they're a longifolium cross Asiatic.
1: Yeah. Right.
2: And they don't get the pollen, because the pollen sometimes, have you had cut flowers before with lilies and the pollen goes all over the table and things?
1: Mm-hmm.
2: And that's one of the issues. And some things like cats can be...
1: I'm going to come back and talk to you a bit more about it. We're going to take a very short break and keep your questions coming through. We're running out of time. If you do have a question for Colin, 0429 985 985, and we'll come back with Colin in just a tick. Toby Mac standing by. It is 16 away from 10.
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0: 12 away from 10 on your Saturday morning here at Sunshine with Tim. That is Toby Mac and One World. Calling in studio for the next few moments. So if you do have a question while we're talking, 0429 985 985, and we'll answer that before we let Colin get out of here. Just quickly, Colin, one thing we didn't mention, and I mentioned to you off air, was on this day back in 2018 that research showed that plants actually talk to each other through their roots and the soil. I mean, you didn't seem shocked by that. You knew that.
1: I've known that, yeah. So when the research came out, so what they've actually found is when the roots touch one another, they actually interact and they can actually tell each other. So there's even hormones. There's actually some sprays you can get which actually have the hormones, which basically warns them that they've been attacked.
0: Okay.
1: So like I said, so, you know, when we're talking to plants and they may be talking back to you in other ways, but they are interacting with one another, and also a lot of sort of mycorrhizal fungi underneath the ground as well.
0: Interesting.
1: So there's a lot of things going on under the ground which we don't understand.
0: Sure.
1: They're beginning to sort of understand a few things and the different microbes and how they interact and mycorrhizas. So some things make water more available, make fertilizer more available, but also the contact and basically connection and warning one another. So
0: I would love to know how they figured out that plants are doing this. I find that fascinating.
1: Yeah.
0: Genuinely fascinating.
1: Yeah.
0: To go, how do you know?
1: Yeah.
0: And do you know what they're actually saying? Like, is there a code?
1: Yeah, well, there's a hippo enhance in some of the eco-organic products,
0: right,
1: which they actually take in, which is a warning system. So that actually, the plants actually warn they're under attack.
0: Okay.
1: Yeah, so it's like, help, help, like Penelope Pitstop. Remember the whole thing? Yeah, you'll probably remember that one.
0: She was more like a help, help, I think, from memory.
1: We're under attack, yes.
0: We are under attack. Hey, Robin, good to hear from you this morning in Woolerton. I have a good cooch lawn being invaded by kikuyu from the neighbour's seeds. How can I eradicate the... Is that how it's pronounced?
1: Kikuyu.
0: Kikuyu?
1: Oh, it's come through now. It's on mine yet.
0: So, yeah, there you go. You've seen that?
1: Yes, very difficult. If you've only got a few little bits, like it'll go down a metre. It's a nightmare to get rid of.
0: Mm.
1: So you need some barrier to stop it coming through. You can spot spray, usually with, unfortunately, like a glyphosate-based spray with a bit of extra urea with a paintbrush. That's a good idea.
0: Mm-hmm.
1: In winter, you can actually buy a couple of products, but they're only available to the commercial pesticide operators, not something you can use, which will knock off kikuyu in a cooch lawn. And it depends, that so you can do that. Some people have sprayed it in winter because cooch will go off in winter, and they've had good success is letting, not watering the lawn, and actually it'll knock off your cooch, but your cooch may come back, but the kikuyu won't. But I would say try a bit of urea and glyphosate and paint it if you can. That's one way. If it starts invading your whole lawn, you're either going to have a mixture, unless you use, like I said, our products. There's one called Destiny, but it's about $100 to buy. But you, unless you've got a pesticide operator's license, you can't spray it at home. But you could get somebody to do it for you.
0: Okay, and with the kikuyu that's creeping in, if you paint that with the stuff, does that take it back and does it destroy the neighbour's lawn as well? Is that the challenge?
1: No, it'll take it back. So what I would do is where it's coming in, chop it with a spade.
0: Right.
1: And then the spray and the paint that section.
0: Right.
1: And that's what I said, you still need to put a barrier because it's going to keep coming through underneath from next door.
0: Okay. All right. Tricky, Robin, but thank you for your question. Pei Bin Ho, good morning. I heard that...

0: Okay, so Asiatic lilies like we've had in here, some of these are a cross. Asiatics, we've got some LIs, this one here, this one Hulk, which is a double one.
1: Mm-hmm.
0: So they're a cross between a longifolium and an Asiatic. Yes, they are. Like I said, just be wary of people, as I was mentioning before, with cats. The lilies can be quite toxic to cats, particularly the pollen. So okay. You have to
1: some people would be thrilled about that, by the way.
0: Like anything, you have to be careful with allergies, anybody eating it, like I said, because you never really know. But the lilium bulbs, they used to eat the lilium bulbs, the scales. See, they're quite fleshy. Let's try and get one of these here. Well, you can see one. You can't see those. Or you can probably just see here. So they're actually quite a fleshy scale.
1: Right.
0: And people have eaten those.
1: Okay.
0: From time to time.
1: Interesting.
0: You can actually pull off some of those scales and put them in a bit of perlite and peat, and they will produce a little bulb. Each scale will produce a little bulb, a brand new one. They'll take a few years to flower. Some lilies will also produce bulbs on the stems, little bulbs, and some will produce bulbs around the base. So the key is, when you've got those little bulbs, just pull them off, pot them up, put them some aside, and grow them on for a couple of years before they flower.
1: Okay.
0: Yeah, another little quick one I wanted to show. Quite delicate, very different in its look. Tiger lily. So these are quite sort of drooping. These are really like a woodland sort of partly shaded spot. So these are not one for full sun.
1: Right.
0: A little bit more delicate. Absolutely beautiful. I've grown a couple of different tiger lilies. This is a new one called Red Velvet. Lovely in that sort of partially shaded spot in a woodland environment.
1: Beautiful. All of this stuff that you've brought into the studio, and I asked you this off air, you grabbed this from the garden show the previous week, and I remember talking with Tim particularly, who was doing all of this stuff. So if people are interested in some of this stuff that you've been talking about this morning, where can they get more details and perhaps even grab some for themselves?
0: If you go online to, like I said, Druitt's Bulb or Red Earth Bulbs, where they're two, they're doing a mail order from Melbourne, and there are a couple of nurseries as well here. I think there's one nurse, some of that she's stocking under the Yarra Valley sort of range here at Bunnings, which is a smaller range, and I think the gardener's nursery in Thomas Road is actually taking quite a lot of his excess stock, so we didn't have to take it back. So.
1: Okay, yeah, sure. Because I was just curious, because again, we can't, obviously, in this format, you can't see what we're actually talking about, and there's no way we can give you photos, but some of these things are absolutely beautiful, and I'd love you to actually see what we're talking about, because some of these might be appealing to you.
0: Even like I said, it's a shame, like some of these potted colour we've got here, I've got some dahlias, which a month or so's time, they're going to die back down to the ground, but the bulb will come up next year. So this one's called Zanzu Kelly. That was at Zanzu range, is actually named after his daughter and his son.
1: Okay.
0: So he's actually named that range. Something you may have been familiar with, we haven't had, first time we saw them last year, these are Easter lilies, or what we used to call in the UK, Michaelmas or Michaelmas daisies. These are a perennial, an aster. So what you do is, after flowering in autumn, these always flower Easter time. So some people call them, you can see all these shoots at the bottom. What you do is, after flowering winter, chop them down to the ground. And up they'll come next year, and you can just split the clump up and then get more and spread them around to your friends and family and things like that. So,
1: just quickly, Colin, a follow-up question from Robin. Is David Gray's crab grass killer any use when it comes to getting rid of the kikuyu?
0: Not at all, no.
1: No?
0: No, propyzymide, it's a completely different type of grass.
1: Okay.
0: So it won't kill it.
1: Okay, all right. I think that's it for this morning. We've covered a fair bit of ground. Colin, thank you for your time.
0: And next week we're going to talk maybe about the
1: peas. We'll come back, and those other big things you've got in the box, we'll come back and do that next week. Hey, thanks so much for your questions coming through this morning. We'll jump off air, and I will get around to all of you, because we do have a free pack of bulbs, I think, for every one of the questions that's come through this morning. So I'll sort that out off air. Colin, you're going to be with us next Saturday morning from 9 o'clock at the end. Until then, happy wedding.
0: Yes.
1: I hope you get all of your attire sorted.
0: Yeah, it'll be, so it's all sorted.
1: And you look very dapper, I'm sure. Just make sure you wash your hands and put your feet and your socks and your shoes back on. Okay.
0: Not follow your lead.
1: No, not follow my lead. Colin Barlow back in next week to talk gardening. Colin, always a pleasure. Thanks, mate.
0: We'll see you then.
1: 4 minutes away from 10.
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1: Some stories may not be suitable for little ears.
2: Hello, I'm Donna Sirimana. Treasury has released a snapshot of some of the spending and revenue pressures being faced in the federal budget. The $25 billion hospital agreement with the state and territories is the biggest expense the Albanese government is facing. Weaker economic growth will hurt revenue, along with a higher exchange rate, which could impact some of our key exports. The Prime Minister says he's energised by his role and has no doubts he will run for a third term. Tomorrow marks 1 year since Labor's landslide 2025 federal election victory, where the party won a record 94 seats. By the 2028 election, Anthony Albanese would be the second longest-serving Labor Prime Minister after Bob Hawke. Around 100 people have been evacuated from a hotel fire in Sydney's inner west. Crews contained the blaze in less than half an hour after being called to the scene in Strathfield. Fire and Rescue Inspector Steve Brown says all occupants were accounted for.
3: Firefighters also rescued a family from a neighbouring unit using a ladder after smoke spread to nearby areas. Six people were treated by paramedics and taken to hospital. Once the fire was extinguished, crews ventilated the building to clear smoke before allowing occupants to safely return.
2: There's been another two fire bombings in Melbourne overnight, Kiara Parker reports.
4: Just before 2:30 this morning, a Molotov cocktail was thrown at St George Hotel in South Melbourne. The group of offenders fled in a vehicle. A restaurant here in Docklands has also been targeted by arsonists this morning. A glass door at Almina has been smashed. Police remain on scene. Kiara Parker, Docklands.
2: The man accused of ramming a ute into a Brisbane synagogue has had his bail application adjourned for a psychiatric evaluation. Matthew DeCampo's legal team told the Supreme Court his behaviour during the alleged hate crime was the result of a long-term drug-related mental health issue. And a global study led by the University of Queensland has found 1 in 15 women suffer from major depressive disorder in the year following childbirth. The research, which analysed data from over 2 million women, revealed the risk of serious depression peaks just 2 weeks after delivery.
0: I'm Toby Goff with your latest sports headlines. Carlton coach Michael Voss says ruck Mark Pitanet will return from a broken hand to face St Kilda tonight at Marvel Stadium. The Blues go up against former teammates Tom DeConing and Jack Silvagni. Last night, wins for Fremantle by 12 points over the Western Bulldogs in Adelaide, 1 point winners against the Power in the SA Showdown. And the Melbourne Storm has reached an unwanted milestone, losing 7 games in a row for the first time in the club's history. They went down to the Dolphins 28-10 in Brisbane.
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7: On our way to a partly cloudy top of 19 degrees for our Saturday. We're dipping down to 8 tomorrow morning before a partly cloudy 22 tomorrow and again for Monday. Tuesday is looking sunny with a top of 23, and then the rest of the week remains sunny with temperatures hovering around 22 and 23 degrees. At the moment, it's 14.
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7: And some words from Psalm 94, verse 18 and 19. The minute I said, I'm slipping, I'm falling, your love, God, took hold and held me fast. When I was upset and beside myself, you calmed me down and cheered me up.
9: Sunshine, wholeheartedly connected.

Yeah, great stuff. We are Messengers, Faith, Hope and Love in Jamiroquai at the top of the hour. It is 12 minutes past 10. Really great to have you tuning in for your Saturday morning. Are you well today? It's a beautiful start today. A little chilly this morning. We had 5 degrees as a low. It's warming up nicely and a bit of cloud around today, but 19 degrees is our top. So not super warm, but quite pleasant for this time of year. And most importantly, I trust you are well for your Saturday morning. The theme throughout the morning, or rather the kind of question to you, and a few of you have chipped in already throughout the morning, and thank you for doing that, 0429-985-985. I read a story earlier, and it was a gentleman who was travelling from Brisbane to Sydney. And the lady next to him decided that she would remove socks and shoes and then not just kind of dangle the feet down where your feet are in the kind of footrest area, but actually bring the feet up on the seat right next to him and almost jammed up against his leg. And of course, he objected to that, as I think most of us would. And so rather than putting the feet down, she just turned them around to the other side and put them next to the person next to her on that side. And he was like, can't believe that people do that, bare feet on planes. So that's the kind of running theme this morning. What do you think? Are bare feet, should be bare feet allowed on planes? Is it something you do? Colin and I were just talking about it off air. We generally both will just undo our shoelaces, give the feet some breathing space, you know, and that's good because your feet tend to swell when you're on a plane. And so I'm putting it out to you this morning. What are your thoughts? Bare feet on planes, should it be banned even? Is that a little strong? Is it something you do? Has it ever happened to you? And what do you think about it generically? My wife texted in. She was listening on the way to the gym this morning. She said, I would be happy to go bare feet if it was first class or those expensive cabins with the beds. Smiley face. I'm like, sure. Not on my way, sweetheart, but if you want to cough up for that, I'm all up for going business class or first class. Anyway, what are your thoughts this morning? Bare feet on planes, should it be allowed? Should it be even banned? Have you had an experience where that's been, like Jenny earlier, it's been an experience for her where somebody next to her thought that it was quite okay? What are your thoughts on that? We'd love to hear from you. 0429 985 985 0429 985 985 to text through.

0: Space.
1: Riley Clements, Headspace, St. Carlo Minogue. Can't get you out of my head. 22 past 10 for your Saturday morning here at Sunshine. It is Tim until midday. Just a quick reminder, we've got the game at the stadium from around about 2 o'clock this afternoon, West Coast and Richmond. Gates opening around 12:45. So from then on, of course, you can expect things to start getting a little busier around the stadium. And in the city, we've got the UFC fight night at the arena. The doors opening at 3. The first fight begins at 4. The main one is 7. So traffic signals will be flashing yellow at Milligan Street and Wellington Street intersection around that time and after the event, of course, as things clear out. So just a couple of things to be aware of, a couple of big things around the city today that might affect the traffic. And of course, if you do spot other problems on the roads this morning, we'd love to hear from you. 0429 985 985, and we'll keep you up to date as best we can. And of course, the talk of this morning, the theme is around bare feet on flights. We've all been on flights. We've all had to perhaps sit next to somebody that was not ideal. And in one particular case, one gentleman was flying from Brisbane to Sydney, and the lady next to him decided that bare feet were not just only the go, bare feet on the seat right next to him was perfectly acceptable for her, not him, but her. And so the question this morning is, what are your thoughts about bare feet on flight, and particularly bare feet next to you on the seat right near your leg? How would you cope in that instance? Somebody's texted through, and I don't know your name, but thanks for texting through. If it was my significant other, perfectly fine. But if it was a stranger, they may need a parachute. Fair call. Seems to be the theme this morning. We don't really like bare feet when it comes to on the plane for a number of reasons. Is it okay? Would you do it? Have you done it? Has it ever happened to you? What was your response? We'd love to hear from you this morning. And if you want to chip in on the conversation, 0429 985 985. Whitney Houston and a Clean Bandit teaming up in just a tick after Claire Leslie next.
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0: Clean Bandit teaming up with Whitney Houston for a remix of How Will I Know and Claire Leslie's 24-7 at 28 minutes away from 11. At the moment, 15 degrees. Not sure if you are up early enough to feel the 5 degrees at 7 o'clock this morning. We're at 15 at the moment. On our way to a partly cloudy top of 19. We're dipping back down to 8 in the morning before partly cloudy and 22 conditions tomorrow and again for Monday. Then the rest of the week, Tuesday through to Friday, looks sunny with temperatures hovering around 23 and 22 degrees. So we're getting a fair few texts this morning around this idea of flying and bare feet on flying. So essentially, just quickly, the backstory. Guy was flying from Brisbane to Sydney. Lady beside him took off not just shoes but socks and had bare feet, not just dangling off the seat, but put them on the seat next to him. He obviously objected, and then she just moved the feet across to the other side. And it's kind of caused a bit of a stir. And so simply asking this morning, should bare feet be allowed on a flight? Has this ever happened to you? Jenny was sharing a story earlier about when she was on a flight and a guy took his shoes and socks off and the smell was really, really offensive. I mean, there's not just the smell, but it's the whole idea of if you're walking around the cabin, you know, where we're walking around in shoes and then in the toilets and you've got bare feet, then you're putting them on the seat next to people. I mean, it's pretty icky, isn't it? And Sean's texted through, as far as I'm aware, you're not supposed to take your shoes off in case there's an unexpected event. You may not have time to put your shoes back on. That's interesting. So I've always kind of lauded to the fact that I undo my shoelaces, but I never take my shoes off. And so just throwing it out there this morning, getting your thoughts. What do you think about bare feet on a flight? Would you ever do it? Have you ever done it? Has it ever happened to you? Should it be allowed? Should it be illegal? What are your thoughts this morning? Would love to hear from you. 0429 985 985. A couple of other things for you to ponder this morning. In 2019, the cast of Big Bang, the Big Bang Theory, were the first TV actors to be immortalized in the cement outside Hollywood's Chinese Theater in LA. In 2019, also a drone delivery was first used to transport a kidney transplant for surgery in Maryland in the US. Also in 2019, there was a cleanup on Mount Everest, and it removed 3 metric tons of rubbish and sadly 4 bodies in 2 weeks. Can you imagine? We're cleaning up Mount Everest, 3 tons of rubbish and sadly 4 perished bodies in 2 weeks. And on a lighter note, on this day in 2008, there was a massive, massive movie released. It had a budget of $150 million, ended up at $585 million in the box office. It was nominated for Best Sound Editing, Best Visual Effects. That's important. At the 81st Academy Awards, it was named one of the 10 best films of the year. And in 2022, the film was selected for the preservation in the US by the National Film Registry for being culturally, historically, and aesthetically significant. It has also spawned 2 sequels released on this day back in 2008. What was the movie is the question. If you've got some thoughts, would like to send them through, that number again, 0429 985 985.
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0: right, it has 20 minutes away from 11. It's your Saturday morning, the 2nd of May. It's Tim with you through until midday here at Sunshine. Nice to have you tuning in. I trust your weekend has started brilliantly, albeit a little chillily. But it is good to have you here as we continue through what was a massive film released on this day back in 2008. In fact, when the director, Jon Favreau, was hired to direct the film in April 2006, he actually celebrated by going on a diet and lost 32 kilos. And he said he wanted to make a story of an adult man literally reinventing himself after discovering the world is far more complex than he originally believed. This was a massive, massive movie. It kicked off a whole bunch of other movies too, particularly two sequels, but it was the first in this particular universe, shall we say. Budgeted $150 million, raked in $585 million at the box office, and was nominated for a bunch of things at the Academy Awards later that year. Best Sound Editing and Best Visual Effects. Now, what do you think movie, 2008, would be nominated for Best Visual Effects? If you think it up or want to have a guess, 0429-985-985.
1: Hey, this is Aussie Dave Adamson from the YouVersion Bible app, and we are living in a moment where the world feels heavy, right? Everywhere you turn, it seems like there's more division, more loss, more uncertainty. And maybe you're experiencing that in your own life today. The Hebrew poet David understood what that feels like, but still he wrote that joy comes in the morning. And the Hebrew word for morning is bokeh. Now, bokeh doesn't just mean sunrise, it marks the end of night, the breaking of clarity through chaos, the arrival of joy after sorrow. Now, this isn't denial of your pain or empty positivity, it's the promise that no night lasts forever. So whatever has you questioning if hope can return, bokeh is God's ancient answer. Dawn is coming, joy will break through, and your current darkness will not be your final destination. Follow me on Instagram at Aussie Dave for more content like this.
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0: Jesse Burke and Harry Styles, late night talking, 11 away from 11. It's your Saturday morning, 10 with you through until midday. Good to have you here at Sunshine. And a couple of texts coming through, you got the right answers. It is indeed Iron Man that was released on this day back in 2008, the American superhero film based on the Marvel comic character of the same name, of course. And, of course, it was the first official film in the Marvel Cinematic Universe released on this day back in 2008. Love that movie, hey. Great, great movie and great kickoff for the series. $150 million was the budget, actually raked in about $585 million. And interestingly enough, the studios weren't too thrilled about casting Robert Downey Jr. in the title role. He, Jon Favreau, the director, faced some fairly significant opposition by putting Robert Downey Jr. forward for the role, I guess because of his backstory with, some challenges that he's had in his personal life. Of course, it wouldn't be the same without him, would it? And of course, it spawned a couple of sequels and a whole bunch of other things for him, reignited his career. Iron Man, released on this day back in 2008. Also, a massive birthday on this day back in a few years ago. In fact, this gentleman and I are the same age, which is quite surprising because we both look so much younger. We'll unpack that next hour. On a more serious note, our mental health is a big thing, and it seems that mental health in general is on the decline. And the Scarborough Rotary Club, in conjunction with Osborne Park and Carinup Rotary Clubs, are going to be conducting a Lift the Lid walk for physical and mental health. Now, this is happening tomorrow. It starts at 9 o'clock, and that is at the Scarborough Rotary Clock Tower. And the finish time is expected to be around 1 o'clock. So if you want to get active tomorrow morning, donthe the cold weather gear first thing. Might be a little chilly, but it's for an incredible cause. I mean, nothing like physical health to lift your mental health, but also raise awareness for mental health as well. And proceeds from the morning will go towards mental health support. And let's be honest, I think it's something that we can all struggle with from time to time, particularly in the day and age that we live in. So if you want to get active, be good for your own health, and also raise funds to help others in this space as well, that is the walk for mental health tomorrow morning. If you'd like more details, it is in the Sunshine calendar, and you can find more information online at our website, sunshine.com.au.
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Danny Gokey standing in faith at 4 minutes away from 11. Tim, on your Saturday morning here at Sunshine. Just a quick roads update for you. We've got some debris, branches on the road. This is Royal Highway southbound after Morrison Road in Midvale. Branches in the middle of the road there. Traffic is flowing, but please drive safely around that and just avoid. It is in the left-hand lane by the looks of it. So Royal Highway southbound after Morrison Road in Midvale. We've got some branches on the road. Just be aware of that. And as always, if you spot other problems this morning, 0429 985 985. And throughout the morning we've been talking about bare feet on planes. Is it acceptable? Should they be allowed? Should it be illegal?

Legal? Has it ever happened to you? Do you do it? What are your general thoughts about people removing not just shoes but socks as well, and then putting feet, bare feet, on seats? If that happened to you, how would you feel? Has it happened to you? How did you feel? Would love you to weigh in on that this morning, as many have throughout the morning. 0429 985 985 to share your experience. Taking us up to the 11 o'clock news, this absolute classic from the Lars. It's 3 away from 11. Enjoy.

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1: Some stories may not be suitable for little ears.
2: Hello, I'm Troy Dodds. Iran has submitted a fresh proposal to the United States via mediators in a bid to end the ongoing war. The deal reportedly offers to hold nuclear negotiations in exchange for sanctions relief, while also proposing a lift of naval blockades in the Strait of Hormuz. Donald Trump has already voiced his dissatisfaction with the terms, saying Iran is still asking for things he cannot agree to. Authorities are reiterating calls for calm in Alice Springs as the community comes to grips with the death of five-year-old Kumanjayi little baby. Accused killer Jefferson Lewis is expected to be charged today. He's been flown to Darwin amid safety concerns after riders demanded retribution following his arrest. Northern Territory Chief Minister Leah Fianancharo has told Today it's time for mourning, not vengeance.
3: Today is really a time of calm. Community elders have urged calm. It is a time of sorrow and a time of grieving, not a time to be venting anger.
2: Occupants of a Sydney hotel in the Inner West are breathing a sigh of relief after an overnight fire caused the whole building to evacuate. The blaze at Strathfield's Ibis Budget has left five people in hospital being treated for smoke inhalation. The fire was contained to its second floor room and is believed to have been sparked by cigarette embers, which landed on a mattress. Another two hospitality venues have been targeted by fire bombers as Melbourne's pub wars escalate. The George Hotel in South Melbourne and Almina, a Lebanese restaurant in Docklands, have been hit overnight. Three males have been arrested, a 22-year-old, a 19-year-old and a 16-year-old boy. The state government appears to be backing away from a proposal to allow Jewish security groups to carry firearms at public events in New South Wales. Premier Chris Minns initially floated the idea following the Bondi massacre, but the Sydney Morning Herald reports the plan is now unlikely to proceed. And although some Australian carriers have announced an extended reduction in domestic and international capacity, the situation isn't as bad here as it is for some markets. Australian travellers Quinton Long recommends people keep calm and travel on.
4: If you are not travelling via the Middle East, try to keep to your plans. Have a plan B. If you are flying via the Middle East, understand the impact of the travel insurance and the ban by Smart Traveller and actually make a plan B. But please do not cancel anything unless the airline contacts you and cancels you first. That way you get your money back.
2: Having a look at sport, Aussie Oscar Piastri will line up third on the grid for tomorrow morning's F1 sprint race in Miami. McLaren teammate Lando Norris topping sprint qualifying ahead of Kimi Antonelli. Piastri says he'll have more to give in the race.
5: My lap in Q3 or SQ3 didn't feel the best, so to end up third is a good effort, and obviously for Lando it's a good result too.
2: West Coast and Richmond will do battle in Perth this afternoon as round 8 of the AFL continues. Geelong take on North Melbourne. Carlton meets St Kilda.
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8: Officially on our way to a partly cloudy top of 19 degrees after a dip down to 8 in the morning. A partly cloudy 22 tomorrow and Monday. Then the rest of the week from Tuesday onwards through until Friday, we're looking at sunny conditions with temperatures hovering around 22 and 23 degrees. At the moment, it is 16.
9: Life words.
8: And some words from 1 John 4 verse 11. 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
9: 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Wholeheartedly connected.

0: Anthe, according to you and Dua Lipa, Be The One, it is your Saturday morning. It's 10 until midday at Sunshine at 11 minutes past 11. I trust your morning started really well. Hope you've had yourself a terrific week. There's been a few things happening around my world this week, and I shared this earlier. And so I hope that may have affected you, because it's affected some of the church community. And hey, look, if you're feeling that as well, can I just encourage you to lean in to prayer this week and lean into that faith space and just sit with the Lord about that? Because often, as I shared with you before, Proverbs 3, 5 and 6, trust in the Lord with all of your heart, lean not on your own understanding. Sometimes things just don't make sense, and it's really tough. It's really tough to try and kind of get our heads around what might be happening in our world. And even if it's not something that I'm relating to all of us this week, we've all got stuff at times that just, when we walk along the journey of life, we go, I just don't get this. And particularly as people of faith, we can walk and go like, Lord, I expected something different, if I'm really honest. I did not expect this. How do I make peace with that? How do I reconcile that? Sometimes it's just that it can't be reconciled in the natural. There's a much bigger picture at play that we won't understand this side of heaven. And therefore, we've got to choose to trust and walk by faith and trust in the Lord with all of our heart and not let our heads get in the way. Is that okay? Maybe you just needed to hear that this morning. Can I also just scoot back to the top of the hour? 1 John 4 verse 11. Dear friends, if God loved us in this way, we must also love each other. In other words, the love that we unconditionally receive from the Lord, we give to others. And I'm challenged by that. I don't know about you. Am I the only one? Right? Showing the love of God to some people at times, it's really difficult, isn't it? Let's be honest. It's difficult at times. And I was reminded when I read that ad of John 13, and this is verse 34, a new command I give you, love one another. As I have loved you, so you must love one another. I mean, we could stop right there, couldn't we? As I have loved you, so you must love one another. Verse 35, by this, all men will know that you are my disciples if you love one another. So in other words, the love that we show each other, when we allow the love of God to come through us, they will know that we know God and we are connected to Him, that we are followers of Christ and His disciples by the way that we love one another. Now, I don't know about you, but I'm challenged by that, right? People observing my life, looking at how I love other people, and that will be a representation of the fact that I'm a disciple, I'm a follower of Christ. Right? I'm challenged by that. How am I loving on other people? What are other people looking at my life and going, he's not very loving. He's not very kind at times. It's a witness to those around us, right? And a final thought this morning off the back of all of this as well, something I am always challenged by, 1 John 2 verse 6, whoever claims to live in him, i.e. in Christ, must walk as Jesus did. Now, if we are followers of Jesus, I don't know about you, but that is challenging. If I claim to be in Him, then as best as I can, with His power and His strength, let's be honest, because my flesh is going to fail me every single time. Whoever claims to live in Him must walk as Jesus did. How am I walking? What's the demonstration of my life to others? And if we go back to what I was just talking about, in my demonstrations of loving other people, all right, if they are a demonstration of how I've received the love of the Lord into my own life. What is that saying when people look at my life about how I'm loving on others? So I just want you to take that into the weekend. And it's not a criticism. It's not a finger point. It's a loving challenge to all of us to go, hey, if God loved me so much, can I receive that love and then give it away to those around me? Right, as a representation of His love for me. And how am I doing in that? I mean, it's challenging, right? But that's part of the journey of maturing. And can I be honest and blunt? Getting over ourselves and going, this is no longer about me. I don't just get to keep this love. I get to give it away. And by giving it away, hopefully, I will point people to Him. Isn't that what we all want in our lives? What a beautiful display of the love that I've received. I can give that to others.
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Brendan Cole at 23 minutes past 11 and Vanessa Amorosi, absolutely everybody. It is your Saturday morning, 10 until midday. And nice to have you tuning in. Jeremy, thanks for chiming in, mate. Lovely to hear from you. Trust you are well on this Saturday morning and trust you're good as well. If you do want to communicate this morning, by the way, 0429 985 985. We've got an ongoing theme throughout the morning of bare feet when we're flying. And it happened basically. I read a story earlier that a guy was flying from Brisbane to Sydney. And generally, most of us will loosen our shoelaces, maybe even take the shoes off, but this lady decided to take off socks and shoes, bare feet, not just hanging off the seat, but on the seat, right next to the guy sitting next to her, and of course he objected, and it's reached the news, and I'm talking about it this morning, going, hey, what are your thoughts on that? Is that something you would ever do, you've ever done? Maybe it's been done to you. Generally, what are your thoughts about bare feet on planes? I have a thing about bare feet in public in general, so on a plane, yeah, probably not. And that seems to be a theme for a lot of you this morning. If you'd like to chime in on that conversation with your thoughts, what do you think? Bare feet on a plane? Acceptable? Illegal? Should it be? If you'd like to let me know, 0429 985 985. Keep that number handy too, because we're going to go into a very big birthday in just a tick. Also birthdaying today, Lily Allen, English singer-songwriter. She is turning 40 today. David Beckham celebrates the big 5-0 today. English soccer midfielder. I mean, if anybody's changed the face of soccer, it is this guy. And also, talking about changing faces, well, this guy spent 8 years in a professional sport before turning to an acting career. And basically, since then, his films have grossed over $11.4 billion worldwide. His first movie role was in 2001 in a role in The Mummy Returns, but he was in a professional sport for 8 years before that. Who am I talking about? He's turning 54 today. If you think you know or want to have a guess, 0429 985 985.

0: Sean McDonald's free. It's gone 28 minutes away from midday. And hey, just in case you're wondering, it is Dwayne The Rock Johnson who is birthdaying today, turning 54. Spent 8 years in the WWF before turning his hand to acting. And since then, his films have grossed over $11.4 billion worldwide. Let's be honest, he's found a niche, hasn't he? He's done very well for himself. He's turning 54 today, Dwayne The Rock Johnson. Hey, weather-wise, closer to home in Perth, we are looking at a partly cloudy top of 19 degrees today. We've got a similar forecast tomorrow with 22 and again for Monday. And between Tuesday and Friday, we've got sunny conditions with temperatures hovering around 22 and 23 degrees. At the moment, we're on about 16 for our Saturday morning. Hey, in just a moment, I'm going to be joined by Kyron Johnson. He's known as the generosity guy. Generosity, by its nature, is a good thing. But sometimes, as he's labeled it, we can be a little thoughtless in our generosity. And the title for this morning's chat is Idiot Generosity. What does that mean? Where are some times when we're generous that might not be the wisest or smartest demonstrations of generosity? Kyron joins me next with some thoughts.
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2: 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He'll look at me and, like, give me math sums and go, come on, mate, come on.
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8: 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Let a little light in.
0: Okay, time to talk generosity once again. We've got the generosity guy in studio, Kyron Johnson. It's great to be chatting with you once again, Kyron.
9: Yes, thank you, Tim.
0: This is an interesting title. Today we're talking about idiot generosity.
9: Yes, we are. It sounds a little bit counterintuitive or contradictory or just rude. It's this idea of you can do generosity but from a stupid perspective. Things like when people do something for the sole purpose of creating pleasure for themselves by helping others. That's an example. Or giving someone something they want because you can't bear to see them suffer. So that's kind of like enabling people to do things which might be damaging to them.
0: Okay.
9: But you're going to be generous, so to speak. Showing compassion to someone whilst they're causing significant hurt to others. There's probably some examples of things that we can think about in that. Giving items or services which create more heartache. So as an example from international development, providing clothes for people living overseas who don't need those clothes, and then that kind of ruins the local market. And so like there's generosity that does damage in the process.
0: Right.
9: Or an inability to say no, so having kind of no boundaries in place. So these are examples of what is called idiot generosity, things that we think we're doing good with but are actually causing harm to other people.
0: Well, that's really interesting. I mean, I'd never even thought about that. And I think, again, for a lot of people, when they think about doing the generous stuff and if it's donating to an organization, for example, that might be doing some of those things, we think that that's going to be of benefit. I suppose we don't often think about the fact that, well, they might be helping one, but it might be hurting somebody else.
9: Yes.
0: how do we put that stuff on our radar? How do we get aware that, well, if I do that, that might have a knock-on effect because I'm just trying to do good things.
9: Yeah. And there's a tension that we manage there, because I always say that action is so much better than inaction. So we can use this as an excuse to go, well, it's probably going to hurt someone, so I'm not going to do anything.
0: So I should just sit here and do nothing.
9: I think that's not a great way to go about it. But I think it's about acting. And as we're acting, noticing what is happening, looking around, learning, discovering. And so, like, I look back on my journey of generosity, let's call that, when I first started supporting an organization, I was so green to kind of whatever this generous world was. I had no clue. And over the years, I've learned about development, and I've learned about ministry, and I've learned about all these things. So I feel like I understand how to be, well, let's call it wise in my generosity, or wiser than I was. I don't think I've fully reached that kind of wise sage level yet.
0: Sure.
9: But I've learned a lot. And so I think it's part of the journey. So it's recognizing that we're on a journey, striving for wise generosity, which takes into account the context of the situation, other people, and long-term effects in order to give wisely.
0: This may sound a little provocative.
9: Oh, please.
0: It's not meant to.
9: Okay.
0: But when it comes to generosity, sometimes it can be more about us than actually what's happening on the other side.
9: Yeah.
0: Right, let's be honest. Does that kind of fall under the category of idiot generosity? When I just get so caught up in the feeling that I'm going to get from being generous that I almost don't even think about the end result to some degree? Does that make sense?
9: It does, and it can. I think it is very healthy for us to feel good when we give. I think it's unhealthy to try and feel bad when we give. But just there's something naturally, the way that we've been created, when we're generous to other people, it feels good, and that's okay. Mm. But it's about sitting in that and recognizing, okay, is it just about me feeling good, or is it the difference that I'm making? Mm. If it's 50-50, awesome.
0: Right.
9: You know, if it's 50% about me feeling good and 50% about the difference, excellent.
0: Right.
9: If it's 99% about me feeling good and 1%, like if it happens to do something good for others, yeah, so be it.
0: Right.
9: That's probably a little bit unhealthy.
0: Fair call. Okay. So as a final thought then for people listening, because you mentioned a few things at the beginning that perhaps people hadn't even thought about.
9: Yeah.
0: Oh, okay. Oh, that makes so much sense. How then do we start the process of wise generosity as opposed to idiot generosity? What might be some things that we could do that would make our journey of generosity more wise than idiot?
9: Yeah, I think it's really coming to the end of, okay, who is this helping and how is it helping them? And so once we kind of focus on that, is the person that we're trying to help better off after we are involved, then that's a good place to start. And sometimes it might take a little while to figure that out. But having that thought process of going, okay, I'm feeling good about doing this, but what's the end result? Are good things happening for these people, or is there damage? And so it's just having that thought process.
0: Okay, I love that. And I guess doing some research, right?
9: Yeah.
0: And going on the journey, not being afraid to go on the journey and explore some of this stuff.
9: But always action over inaction. That's what I come back to.
0: Okay, all right. Final thought there from Karen Johnson, the generosity guy. We've been talking about idiot generosity today. The website, thegenerosityguy.com, if you'd like more details, and we'll get back with Karen very soon. Stay tuned for that. Karen, appreciate your time as always.
9: Thank you, Tim.
1: 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Come.

catch my breath. Haven and Caitlin, Aragon, I Run, and Karen Johnson, the generosity guy, talking about idiot generosity. Hope you enjoyed that. And certainly thought-provoking, hey, on your Saturday morning at 17 minutes away from midday. Just dropping in quickly, just to let you know, we've got a crash. Tonkin Highway northbound after Albany Highway in Gosnells. There is a lane closure in place. Emergency services on site. Not unsurprisingly, traffic is heavy on approach and you are being advised to drive with caution. So Tonkin Highway northbound after Albany Highway in Gosnells. Been a crash there. Lane closure in place. Traffic is pretty heavy as a result. So be careful around that area. And if you do spot other problems, 0429 985 985 to let me know.

0: Yeah. Mandy says, good morning. Guy Sebastian may be 10 minutes away from midday. It is Tim about to wrap up my part for the morning. And it's been, well, I've had fun. I hope you've had fun too for whatever time you've tuned in. And hope you have yourself a terrific afternoon. Let's hope it's a good one for the Eagles up against Richmond at the stadium at around about 2 o'clock this afternoon. The gates are opening very shortly. So if you are around the stadium area, things probably going to start to get busy pretty quickly. So just be aware of that. And of course, the arena tonight, there's UFC Fight Night. First fight kicks off at 4, main card at 7, and the doors open at 3. So again, if you're in the city, Milligan Street and Wellington Street could get a little snarly later on this afternoon as well. Aside from that, please take it easy on the roads. I think we are live this afternoon with Simon from Warwick Basketball Stadium for a fun afternoon, and make him welcome. He'll be tuning in a couple of hours' time. Until then, look after yourself. Have an amazing weekend and an amazing week ahead, and I will look forward to being back with you from 8 o'clock next Saturday. Until then, you take care. God bless.
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0: update. Some stories may not be suitable for little ears.
1: Hello, I'm Troy Dodds. The Energy Minister is hopeful further negotiations towards the end of the conflict in the Middle East can be productive despite the US President refusing to rule out further strikes in Iran. The White House has skirted the need for congressional approval to extend military action, arguing the weeks-long ceasefire constitutes a termination of hostilities. Chris Bowen says while he recognises the complexity of the negotiations, a resolution is needed as quickly as possible.
2: Because as soon as it's resolved, the world economy can get back to more normal levels. It won't happen overnight. Even if the Straits of Hormuz open tonight, there would still be impacts on supply chains, not just for fuel, but for other things as well. That's why we're taking all the steps we're taking, as well as calling for the situation to be resolved.
1: Latest ABS data has revealed the cost of building materials has risen to new levels not seen for 2.5 years. The figures, incorporating the year to March, don't yet fully account for increases as a result of the conflict in the Middle East. Master Builders Australia Chief Executive Danita Warne says it's likely to deter people from building a new home.
3: At a time where we can least afford it, it is critical that we build particularly new homes, but it's harder and harder for people to be able to justify the cost escalations that they're seeing.
1: The Prime Minister has confirmed he intends to lead Labor to the next federal election in 2 years' time. Tomorrow marks 1 year since the party won a record 94 seats at the 2025 election. Anthony Albanese says he's energised by the job and doesn't see any slowing down. The Chinese firm that controls the port of Darwin has launched a legal battle against Australia's attempts to reclaim the asset. Both major parties went to last year's election promising to strip Landbridge Group of its 99-year lease. The business's owner has launched the case in an international arbitration body, claiming the federal government's efforts violate Australia's free trade deal with China. And Queensland RSPCA is calling on residents who can to foster a horse. The organisation says they're expecting an influx of the animals being brought into their care due to drier weather conditions impacting feed availability. Rescue General Manager Troy Davies says they cover food and vet costs.
4: There wouldn't be an out-of-pocket cost for foster carers. It would be more that they have the space that we can place one of our horses in, and that we would provide the continued food and medical needs of the animals while they're in their care.
1: And that's the latest news. Having a look at the latest sport, Brisbane lead Essendon 65-32 at halftime in the AFL. The Lions kicked 10 first-half goals and had a runaway lead before the Bombers steadied the ship. Aussie Oscar Piastri will line up third on the grid for tomorrow morning's F1 sprint race in Miami. Auckland FC and Melbourne City do battle in the A-League elimination finals this afternoon. And the NBA series between the Raptors and Cavaliers is headed for a seventh game after Toronto won an overtime thriller this morning. That's the latest.
5: Life words. 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And let the peace that comes from Christ rule in your hearts. For as members of one body, you are called to live in peace and always be thankful. Sunshine. 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

0: There's a big difference between talking and dialoguing. I'm Brett Ryan for Focus on the Family Australia. Most of us spend plenty of time talking to our kids, but do we spend enough time in active dialogue? 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

0: I'm Aussie Dave with the Bible app. And do you ever feel like life is just chaotic? Like peace is something that other people seem to have. I used to think peace meant all my problems would disappear. But an ancient Hebrew name for God has changed the way I see that. In the Bible, God is called Yahweh Shalom. The Lord is peace. And the Hebrew word shalom doesn't just mean calm or quiet. It means wholeness, completeness, having everything you need to face whatever comes. C.S. Lewis once wrote, "Life with God isn't immunity from difficulties, but peace in difficulties." That line reshaped how I define a peaceful life. Because true peace isn't having a perfect life, it's knowing God is present in your imperfect life. So if everything feels kind of messy for you right now, you're not alone in the chaos. And even today, peace is possible. Check out YouVersion or follow Aussie Dave on Instagram for more encouragement like this.
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1: Some stories may not be suitable for little ears.
2: Hello, I'm Troy Dodds. US President Donald Trump has told lawmakers military operations in Iran have been terminated to skirt a deadline to gain congressional approval to extend the war. The 60-day deadline from the conflict's start was due to pass without issue yesterday regardless, as Republicans defer to the president rather than enforce the War Powers Resolution. As ceasefire talks stall, President Trump has left the door open for further strikes.
3: Well, there are options. I mean, do we want to go and just blast the hell out of them and finish him forever, or do we want to try and make a deal? I mean, those are the options.
4: Do you want to go blast the hell out of him?
3: I'd prefer not. On a human basis, I prefer not, but that's the option.
2: The Prime Minister is calling for harm in Alice Springs after the arrest of a suspected child killer sparked violent street riots. It's alleged 47-year-old Jefferson Lewis was beaten unconscious by community members before being taken into police custody. The arrest follows the discovery of the body of 5-year-old Kumanjayi Little Baby, who was abducted a week ago. Drowning deaths have hit a 20-year high, with over 357 lives lost to drowning last year. The latest national drowning report shows for every child who drowned, 8 are hospitalised in non-fatal drowning incidents. Swim safety advocate Laurie Lawrence says so many more people could be saved by refreshing their CPR skills.
5: They don't renew, they don't update, they don't upskill, and they should be upskilling every year. So what we've done is we've put an online courses to refresh your first aid skills.
2: Western Australia will soon be able to provide state-of-the-art care to cancer patients with a comprehensive cancer centre to be built. The plans to develop the facility will be informed by the Chris O'Brien Lifehouse in Sydney and the Peter MacCallum Cancer Centre in Melbourne. Once constructed, the Perkins WA Comprehensive Cancer Centre will include inpatient and outpatient services, research and education services, including expanded clinical trial beds, and a cancer care coordination centre. In WA, 1 in 3 people will die from cancer, and more than 14,000 cases will be diagnosed each year. Briefly in other news, South Australian police are investigating the theft of cigarettes from a business at Morford Vale early this morning. America's Spirit Airlines is poised to announce it will halt flying with its plans to emerge from bankruptcy appearing to have failed. And we're being told rising fuel prices could lead to a spike in cosmetic costs in Australia. Checking the latest sport, Brisbane has thrashed Essendon 143-79 at Marvel Stadium. The Lions kicking 22 goals and leading at every change in the dominant performance. PNG Chiefs General Manager Michael Chamas has confirmed the club is chasing try-scoring machine Alex Johnston, but no deal has been done. And there's 2 matches to be played in Super Netball today. The Mavericks take on the Swifts at John Cain Arena. The Thunderbirds host the Firebirds at the Adelaide Entertainment Centre.
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0: 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It's amazing that you can love me like I love me like I am.
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0: Just because some fears are irrational doesn't mean they're not real, at least to the person who has to deal with them. 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
2: 137 years ago.
1: Oh my goodness.
2: On this day.
1: Throwing it back.
2: Yeah, was the Oklahoma land rush of 1889.
1: Okay. Oh, yes.
2: Now, this was one of the most chaotic settlement events in U.S. history. So, it was known as the Unassigned Lands. Obviously, that term doesn't reflect the indigenous history of that region.
1: Okay, yeah.
2: Nevertheless.
1: In Oklahoma, yeah.
2: Over 50,000 people lined the borders, waiting to run in and basically call shotgun on bits of land. So, the story goes...
1: It's like a women's conference. And they're trying to save seats. Like, get away! Get away!
2: Oh my goodness,
1: This is mine.
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0: different role in the world under President Donald Trump. Anthony Albanese has spoken about the relationship between Australia and the US as he prepares to mark 1 year since being re-elected with a large majority. He's told the ABC that Australia's positions on matters, including with the USA, are changing.
1: It made the decision without consulting allies to launch the war on Iran. President Trump was elected on a platform of America first. That changes the dynamic in the world for Western democracies.
0: Mr. Albanese has also confirmed he intends to lead Labor to the next federal election in 2 years' time. Detectives have struck a major blow against a Sydney crime syndicate, charging a seventh man over a series of kidnappings. The investigation was sparked in early 2023 when a 30-year-old man was found dumped on a street in Greenacre with injuries to his face, hands and feet. Police allege the victim was one of three people targeted during a week-long wave of abductions fuelled by an ongoing drug dispute. The partner of former Queensland Premier Anastasia Palaszczuk is vowing to vigorously defend rape charges against him. Brisbane surgeon Dr. Reza Adib has been charged with three counts of rape and deprivation of liberty following an alleged incident at his Gold Coast apartment. A new study has found placentas can identify if a child is at risk of developing allergies. Phase 1 of the MARTA research study has already been completed. It proved the genetic profile of a newborn's placenta of babies determined if it will be susceptible to food allergies. Study lead Professor Vicky Clifton says they now want to develop a predicted test.
2: It could be a consumer-driven test where parents who are concerned about whether their child is going to develop an allergy can actually use this test. And the test would be really to identify whether their child is at high or low risk.
0: A new medical breakthrough is allowing doctors to operate on Parkinson's patients without needing to keep them awake for the first time. A robotic arm allows for the precise insertion of electrodes into the brain while the patient is under general anaesthetic. Sydney Adventist Hospital neurosurgeon Dr. Brian Owler says the fear of being awake has long caused hesitation.
3: There's always been this reluctance for people to do it because we tend to do that operation awake, and that allows us to get the electrodes in exactly the right position by doing testing.
0: Checking in on the latest sport, the Lions have consolidated their spot in the AFL's top four with a thrashing of the Bombers, Brisbane winning 143-79 at Marvel Stadium. Fiji and Jura has beaten the Highlanders 24-14 in Super Rugby. The clash between Moana Pacifica and the Blues is about to get underway. It's do or die for Melbourne Victory and Sydney FC in the A-League tonight, and Reece Walsh returns for Brisbane when they take on the Sydney Roosters in the NRL this evening. The clash between the Eels and Warriors gets underway this hour.
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5: Life Words. Reading from the book of John, chapter 3, verse 16. For God so loved the world in this way, he gave his one and only Son, so that everyone who believes in him will not perish, but have eternal life.
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2: Hello, I'm Troy Dodds. The Prime Minister says the US is playing a different

Left Outside Alone, Anastasia here on Sunshine with Simon. We are down at the Warwick Stadium all afternoon till 7pm today. Why don't you get in your car, come down and check out. We'll be interviewing Chloe Forster from the Senators women's team. We'll have Will Shedder direct from the USA. I'll be interviewing him in about an hour or so, and then we'll have the CEO of Recreation Churches of Christ speaking to him in around a couple of hours' time. Always great music at Sunshine. Got some wonderful music coming up for you. Why don't you get in your car, come down, come and see what basketball is all about. Also, you might be interested to know the history of basketball. Started over 130 years ago. Has an incredible history. Hope you're having a wonderful afternoon. Lots of sport happening around. Looks like West Coast are taking care of Richmond. This is Best Days. Sarah Reeves here on Sunshine. Daddy.

0: 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Wholeheartedly connected.
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Stuck in the Clouds, Jervis Campbell here on Sunshine with Simon. It's just gone 17 minutes past three. Lots of sport happening around Perth today. West Coast have now slipped behind Richmond at Optus Stadium if you're around there. But we are at Warwick Stadium for the basketball. The ladies taking on Rockingham at 5 p.m. and then the men's on at 7 p.m. All things basketball today. And we've got some great packs to give away. The Senators Sunshine merch pack for the first person that can come down here and tell me who started basketball, who was the father of basketball, who started, who was the guy behind it. It was a man. I'll give you a little clue. He was a Canadian physical education instructor, and if that wasn't enough, he's a Presbyterian minister. Well, we'll be talking to someone that benefited from his invention, Chloe Forster. She plays for the Senators women. A couple of stats about her. She had an incredible game against Mandurah last season and East Perth, both scoring over 30 points. So we'll talk to her about what it takes to be incredibly successful at this great game. Well, we're down at Warwick. Get in your car, come down, come and check it out. And this is Chain Reaction, John Farnham, here on Sunshine. Hope you're having a beautiful day.

Just the way you are, Milky, here on Sunshine with Simon. We're down at the Warwick Stadium live ahead of some big games happening tonight. 5 p.m. ladies taking on Rockingham, and then 7 p.m. the men's are taking on Rockingham as well. Be a great afternoon, great evening of sport. Come on down and have a look and support these great teams. Well, you might be wondering why we're at Warwick Stadium. What a great question. We're conducting Sunshine Heart for Homeless, and the Warwick Stadium is one of our collection points. Now, with Perth's housing crisis continuing to rise, lots more people are becoming homeless. Service providers are struggling. Many people are asking for help, people like you and people like me, who would never have imagined themselves homeless. Have you ever been homeless or known someone that's homeless, particularly in the cold at the moment? You know, last night it got down to 5 degrees overnight where I'm living, and it's only going to stay colder. People need our help. So here's a good, I guess, general rule of thumb. If you're thinking of coming down to Warwick Stadium or any of our collection points around Perth, you can bring sleeping bags, backpacks, shampoos, conditioners, body wash, just soap, deodorant, maybe some blankets or jackets. The rule of thumb is, would you give it away? Is it clean, tidy, new is even better. Would you give it away as a present to a friend? If you would, then we'd love to receive those and share them out. I've got Chloe Forster from the Senators women team coming up. We're going to hear a little story about her and how she got into basketball. This is Show Up, Choose Love, Toby Mac on Sunshine. 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
1: Your Sunshine, and this is Simon. We're down at Warwick Stadium ahead of some huge games today. We've got the ladies playing at 5 p.m. and we've got the men's playing at 7 p.m. and we have the incredible Chloe Forster from the Senators women's team. She's a point guard. She's taking time out to talk to us. G'day, Chloe. How are you?
2: I'm well, thank you. How are you?
1: Yeah, really good, really good. Thanks for joining us today. There's nothing like game day, hey? There's nothing like getting ready for a game day. What's been going on with you and the team and how are you feeling?
2: Oh, there's nothing like game day. That's so right. It's my favourite 40 minutes of every single week. I look forward to it so much. But the team's feeling really good. Obviously coming off a loss last night. So spirits were a bit down this morning. But it's great that we have this doubleheader so we can back it up with hopefully another win tonight.
1: Yeah, right. How do you recover after a loss? How do you keep your emotions up? What do you specifically do?
2: Yeah, I think for my body, obviously I'm like getting in like a hot bath or stretching, whatever it is, getting lots of sleep, fueling myself. But mentally, I think, obviously, like watching the game back, watching tape, reflecting on like what I can do better.
1: Yep.
2: That's probably what I do for that.
1: Yeah, great. Yeah, look, for fans watching here at Warwick Stadium, what's one thing they should keep an eye on you today? Without giving too much away, because other people might be listening. What's your secret weapon?
2: Look, I think we're going to try and play really fast today. I think they should keep out for some transition buckets. Hopefully a high-scoring game and a high-speed game as well.
1: Yeah, now you mentioned coming off a loss yesterday. Like, you know, basketball, like any competitive sport, particularly when you're close together, it's quite emotional, hey? Like, how do you keep your emotions balanced and not react to other players and just stay in your own zone?
2: Yeah, that's definitely something I'm still working on myself. It's obviously really easy to get caught up in the highs and the lows of the game. I think just staying level-headed, you know, even if I hit a really tough bucket, just, you know, almost acting like a bit nonchalant, just next player mentality, not getting too caught up in the highs, because obviously there's some really great moments, but if you do that, then I feel yourself getting quite caught up in the low moments too.
1: Yeah, great. What's something that your team, you reckon, does really well?
2: Dude, we love each other, hey?
1: That's great.
2: We've had the same core group of girls for like the past 7 or 8 years now. We're not really teammates anymore. We're more like sisters. And I feel like these girls, we're bonded for life. It's so great playing with them and rocking up to training and, you know, getting to work with them every week. So I think we've just got a special bond compared to other teams. So I think that's probably our advantage that we have as well.
1: Do you guys have a secret holiday destination you go to at the end of the season?
2: We actually have never been on a holiday together, but we do love a good team bonding activity, especially if we just have the one game on the weekend or every bye weekend. The weekend where we don't have a game, we'll definitely get together and get around each other there.
1: Yeah, look, when I was playing basketball, I played basketball and footy, I had a few mates that were pretty quirky, hey? Mm-hmm. One guy had to wear a red sock on his left foot, and the right foot, he didn't care what he'd wear, the team sock, but he always had to wear something on his left foot. So what we'd do to stir him up is we'd hide it. Give it to him five minutes before the game. It was just fun watching him be a bit stressed. It didn't kind of work for the team so well, but have you got some quirky players in your team?
2: I think Mackenzie Clinchoycard's probably the most superstitious person you'll ever meet. She's got her little game day routine.
1: Yep.
2: And same as your mate. Like, I feel like she'd be so stressed if she didn't get that routine nailed every game day. Who else? I think most of us have our little superstitions that we have to get done before a game.
1: Yeah, cool. And I reckon you've probably put countless hours in behind the scenes, hey? What does a typical training week look like for you?
2: Yeah, when I'm in season in the WNBL, it's like a full-time job, so I'd be getting to the stadium 8 a.m. I'd be there until 1:30, and then we'd have our lifting session as a team as well, which we'd normally knock off around 2 or 3 p.m., and then it's recovery until 5, and then you wake up the next day, do it again.
1: Yeah, cool. We're with Chloe Forster from the Senators women's team on Sunshine. We're live at Warwick Stadium. Come down and watch her play. She's at 5 p.m. We might keep her here for a little bit longer, and coming up after you two, I'll ask her what her favourite energising food is that keeps her fueled up and ready to go.

0: be.
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0: That was U2-1. You're on Sunshine with Simon. We're down at live at the Warwick Stadium, and we have Chloe Forster here from the Senators women's team. Get on down. She's going to be leading the team. She's the captain. She's going to be leading them at 5 p.m., and the men's are at 7 p.m. Beautiful night of basketball. G'day, Chloe. Thanks for staying with us. I wanted to ask you something about your favourite. What's your food? What's your favourite food pump-up? I'm a protein person. Wake up, eggs, coffee, go. What do you do?
1: Oh, I'm such a foodie. Hey, are we talking breakfast food here?
0: Yeah,
1: mate. Oh, no.
0: Well, unless you're getting up at midday, then we're talking brunch and lunch.
1: No, I'm with you with the eggs. I love eggs, avo. Gosh, hash browns. I'm a sucker for some hash browns. Hey, yeah. And an almond latte, obviously, on the side.
0: Oh, have you ever done this? I get boiled eggs, right, and avocado, and I munch it all up with feta and paprika, and it's like this paste.
1: Oh, that sounds amazing.
0: On dry toast. It's so good. Anyway, we're here to talk about basketball, not about, and that's the fuel for us. So if you weren't playing basketball, Chloe, what would you be doing? What would you be playing?
1: Oh, you know what? I love AFL. I've never played a game in my life, but I love going down with my mates and kicking the footy on the oval. It's really fun.
0: So. Sounds like you're a bit of a team player. Huh? You like team sports?
1: Yes, absolutely.
0: Wouldn't be playing hurling or tennis? Or...
1: No way.
0: Yeah, cool.
1: No way, never.
0: Cool. And then so after tonight, when you finish, what's the first thing you're going to reach for as far as drinks, food, family?
1: What do you like to do? Well, we actually get looked after here at work, so they provide us dinner after a game. The amazing Marlon will cook up a storm. He's already in the kitchen. I saw him as I walked past.
0: Yeah, right.
1: So I'll go have a quick squiz of what he's got for us before the game.
0: Well, I'll still be here at 6:45, and I think the girls will be too. We got the marketing manager and the content manager, so we might come over and say grace with you and enjoy some food. And okay, and what's one word, I reckon, your teammates, how would your teammates describe you? What would they say about you?
1: I'd like to say they'd think of me as a bit of a dog.
0: A bit of a dog?
1: Yeah.
0: So like a Labrador that's always doing what it's told? Or a Jack Russell?
1: Not that type of dog. Just someone that's up and in and like relentless and, you know, giving like everything, giving 100% every single play, all the 1%ers, like diving on loose balls and, you know, getting a stop, taking a charge, putting your body on the line. I like to think my teammates think that I'm the type of person to do those things.
0: Yeah, right. Look, I had an opportunity. You might have heard of this woman. Her name's Margaret Court. She's the greatest tennis player that ever lived. She has the most awards. She's won the most, like, I think she's won 64 Grand Slams. Mm-hmm. She lives in Perth. She's from Perth. I think she's in her 80s now. And I asked her this question. I was sitting with her in the hospital, just happened to bump into her. She's actually my partner. And I said to her, what set you aside from everybody else? Why did you win so many? Her record, by the way, is never going to be beaten. So she's like the Michael Jordan, the Kobe Bryant of basketball, but she's a tennis player. And she said this to me. She said, oh, that's easy, Simon. And she looked at me with this steely grin and she said, I hated to lose. Mm-hmm. Do you feel that? Do you feel that competitive spirit in you when you go out there that it's just all bars off, you're there to win and you're there to support your teammates?
1: Yeah, 100%. Yeah, I'm with her that I absolutely hate losing. It's my... Oh, actually makes me feel sick thinking about losing sometimes. But yeah, I think every game looks different in the game of basketball. You know, some nights I might be needed to step up and, you know, score 30 points. Some nights I might have to, you know, take a step aside and, you know, play defense on their best player, and that's my main focus. So I think basketball is obviously super fun because your role and what you have to do out on the court is forever changing.
0: Yep.
1: But yeah, whatever it takes to win, I'm happy to step into that role.
0: Great. It's been an absolute pleasure meeting you and talking to you, and you've inspired me, my friend. I've got a son who plays basketball, and I'm going to tell him about this and what you've said to me. But what would you say to your younger self? There'll be a young girl or a young boy listening and hoping that they can achieve what you've achieved and go beyond. It might not be basketball, it might be sport, it might just be something that there's a dream on their heart. What would you say to them?
1: I would tell them to enjoy the journey. I think it's so easy for people to get caught up in like what's next and, you know, what team are they going to be making, and, you know, there's state teams and state tryouts and NBL 1 teams they want to make. But I think, you know, I look back on my career and there's definitely moments where I was in a team full of like my best friends, and, you know, you probably never have the same team 2 years in a row. So I think I kind of wish I was a little bit more like present in those moments and just took a, you know, a second to actually like take a step back and take it all in, because like I said, like every season's going to be looking different. And yeah, it is really easy to get caught up in, you know, what's next.
0: Yeah, great. Well, Chloe Forster, you are definitely someone that's enjoying the journey and being present. Thanks very much. I wish you all the best today. And I am going to sneak out and watch you. And I hope I time it when you hit one of those incredible three-pointers.
1: Thank you so much.
0: This is One Summer, Dale Braithwaite. You were Simon on Sunshine. That was Chloe Forster. Warwick, come down, 5 p.m. She's on the court.

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Time of Your Life. And that was Green Day. Hope you're having a great day. We're down at Warwick Stadium live talking all things basketball. We've got a 5 p.m. ladies match and a 7 p.m. men's match. There's so much thing coming. Come down. We've got some giveaways all happening here at Warwick Stadium. Senators taking on Rockingham all afternoon. Hope you're having a beautiful day. The sun's out. Enjoy it.

I don't do surprises. Alex and Whitebread, you're with Simon on Sunshine. Well, if you felt the cold this morning, you weren't alone. It was a overnight low of 7 degrees, and it doesn't look like it's going to get any hotter for the rest of the week, 8, 9 degrees maybe, so rug up. And if you want to get warmed up, then things are heating up here. We're live at Warwick Stadium. Things are heating up ahead of the tip-off. At 5 p.m, Chloe will be taking on from the Warwick Senators, leading the female captain we just spoke to earlier on in the hour. She'll be taking on with her team Rockingham. And then 7 p.m, the men's taking on Rockingham as well. We'll be talking to Will in about just over an hour, hour and 10 minutes. It's just gone 7 minutes past four. And the reason we're down at Warwick Stadium, it's Sunshine's Heart for the Homeless. All month we're asking Perth, we're asking you to come and bring sleeping bags, backpacks, nice new jackets. Great rule of thumb, would you give it away to a friend? Would you wrap it up and give it away to a friend? If it's clean and it's usable, then come down to Warwick Stadium, drop it off. We've got collection points everywhere. You can go to sunshine.com.au and find that. You're with Simon on Sunshine all afternoon till 7 p.m. This is Torrin Wells. Hang in there.

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You're Simon on Sunshine. Going to be good, Taya. We're down at the Warwick Stadium. We've got some basketball happening this evening. We've got a ladies' women's basketball, the Senators at Warwick Stadium, 5 p.m. at tip-off. It's about just under 45 minutes. And then we've got the men's both taking on Rockingham at 7 p.m. It's going to be an incredible night for basketball and for Perth. And you might be wondering what we're down here for. Well, it's Sunshine's Heart for the Homeless. We've got collection points all around Perth metropolitan area, and Warwick Stadium is one of them. You know, with the housing prices going up, more people are becoming homeless. We want to be a collecting Sunshine. We're collecting off you. We want to have wonderful sleeping bags, jackets, clothes, and we want to deliver it out to the people who are doing not as well as you or me. Who knows? It could be you and I on the streets of Perth sometime. Heaven knows. You're with Simon on Sunshine. This is Rick Price. Heaven knows. Stick around. I'll tell you the history of basketball coming up after this.

was Aperture, Harry Styles here on Sunshine with Simon. We're down Warwick Stadium. Got a couple of big games coming up. One at just over half an hour. It's just gone 26 minutes past the hour at 5 p.m. The ladies are taking on Rockingham. And then 5 p.m. after that, 7 p.m, the men are going to be playing. Well, you're welcome to come down. After Burn the Ships for King and Country, I'll share with you who started this great game of basketball, where it came from, and why it is as famous as it is. This is Burn the Ships for King and Country. You're on Sunshine.

Burn the Ships for King and Country here on Sunshine, coming live from Warwick Stadium. Well, coming up 5 p.m., a little over 28 minutes, there'll be the ladies tipping off against Rockingham. And then after 5 p.m., 7 p.m., the men's is taking on. Well, you might be interested to know a little bit about basketball. Did a bit of research about this. I didn't know this. 1891, December, Dr. James Naismith. He was a Canadian physical education instructor and a Presbyterian minister. So he's kind of like this PE teacher, and he preaches on the Sunday. And then he was involved with International YMCA Training School. Now it's called, I think, Springfield College. But he sort of recreated this game called basketball as a less injury prone winter activity to keep students active, using a soccer ball and, get this, two peach baskets. Well, they have to have some pretty big peaches in America to fit a soccer ball in, but that's what he did. And he developed this thing. He kind of coined this thing called muscular Christianity. And the goal from what he learned at seminary as a seminary graduate was that muscular Christianity was a philosophy connecting the physical health with spiritual health. Now, I think if we'd all agree that we're a complete being, right? We have a physicality, a mind, a soul. But this missionary purpose was intentionally designed to serve as a character-building tool. You know, it's often been said sport builds character. But first, I think sport reveals character. It certainly did with me. Sometimes you find when you're on the sporting field, things come out of your mouth that you never thought would come out. Has that ever happened to you? 0429 985-985. Text us in and tell us one of the funniest things that you've had to confront while playing sport. But even better, come down and meet up with us. We've got Sam on the merch table. We've got lots of merch for you. And also, we've got some giveaways. Got a Senators and Sunshine merch pack. Got a couple of those to give away. Lots of fun stuff. But get on down. Enjoy this beautiful day. It's going to stay sunny and cold for the next few days.

0: Honestly?
1: It's Aussie Dave here from YouVersion. If you're like most people, the word justice probably makes you think of marches, movements, or causes. But what if real justice doesn't just happen in crowds or courtrooms? What if it happens in conversations, workplaces, and neighborhoods? The authors of the Bible talk about justice more than 200 times, and the Hebrew word for it is tzedek, which means to act with fairness and kindness. That's what biblical justice looks like. Not something distant or political, but simple, everyday goodness. It's treating the waiter or barista with dignity. It's including that left out neighbor. It's noticing that overlooked classmate or coworker. When others rush past, we pause. When society divides, we unite. And when people feel unseen, we notice. Because your ordinary moments can reflect God's extraordinary heart for justice. Check out the YouVersion Bible app for more encouragement like this.
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Who do you think you are, Spice Girls? Going back to 87, I think. Anyway, you're Simon on Sunshine, live at Warwick Stadium. Come on down. We've got heaps of basketball. It's going to be an afternoon of basketball interviews and fun things and giveaways. Hold me now, Thompson Twins, here on Sunshine at Warwick Stadium.

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say, Lauren Daigle here on Sunshine with Simon. We're down at Warwick Stadium for the basketball. There's two games happening. One game, we're 5 minutes away from the ladies' tip-off at 5 p.m. led by Captain Chloe Forster. You can probably hear him in the background cheering, and then at 7 p.m. the men's. And you might be wondering why Sunshine is down at Warwick Stadium. Well, let me tell you, this is our Sunshine's heart for the homeless. Warwick Stadium is one of our collection points for gifts that we're collecting. We're collecting sleeping bags, backpacks, shampoos, conditioners, toothbrushes, as long as they're new. Don't bring around your secondhand toothbrushes, body wash, just anything. A good rule of thumb would be that would you give this away? Would you wrap it up and give it away to a friend? Then if not, why not bring it down to one of our many collection points? We're here until 7 p.m. or just after, but we've got lots of collection points around the Perth metropolitan area. Go on to Sunshine, sonshine.com.au, and then find out where they are. But it's really about looking after those that are struggling and

told her, I ain't so sure about this place. It's hard to play a gig in this town, keep a straight face. It seems like everybody's got a plan.

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2: Hello, I'm Troy Dodds. A senior Labor minister is warning it could be months before the global economy recovers from the conflict in the Middle East. US President Donald Trump has rejected Iran's latest proposal to end the war. Energy Minister Chris Bowen has not ruled out further emergency relief as the fuel crisis triggered by the conflict drags on. Mr. Bowen says Australia has been calling for the situation in the Straits of Hormuz to be resolved for weeks.
3: It would be good if this situation is resolved for the world, because as soon as it's resolved, the world economy can get back to more normal levels. It won't happen overnight, even if the Straits of

What You Do to Me. Hey There Delilah, playing White Tees. You're with Simon on Sunshine, and we're at live at Warwick Stadium. Things have already taken off. We've got the Warwick Senators, the female team, start at 5 p.m. They're taking on Rockingham. Go the Senators. And then at 7 p.m. the men's team is going to take on Rockingham as well. And we have got, direct from the NCAA Championship, Mr. Will Cheddar joining us in a little over 20 minutes. Stick around for that. He's a powerhouse forward, about 6'10", I believe, an absolute mammoth of a man going places. He could be the next NBA draft. Your love, Blessing of Four, here on Sunshine with Simon.

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Highly favoured. Brandon Heath here on Sunshine with Simon. We've got heaps going on. We're live at Warwick Stadium. The female SBL team, the female Warwick team, the Senators are playing Rockingham and they are winning at present. And then at 7 p.m. we'll have the men's playing. We've also got direct from the USA, Will Cheddar. He's playing for the Senators. It's his first season here. He'll talk to us about what it took to win the 26th championship, the most watched sporting in America. Hang in there. He'll be in about, I reckon, 10 minutes. It's just gone 16 minutes after 5. You're on Sunshine, and this is Two Strong Hearts. John Farnham, stick around. Got heaps coming up your way.

There was Simon on Sunshine, and that was camera Ed Sheeran. We're down at Warwick Stadium. The ladies is happening right as we speak. It started 23 minutes ago, and I believe the Senators are ahead. And then we've got Will Cheddar from the men's team. He'll be joining me in just a couple of minutes after All That Matters, Colton Dixon, here on Sunshine.

0: familiar voice when you need it most. Whose voice would you want as your voicemail if you got to choose? Now, I'm talking like dead or alive, real or fictional. Could be a character, could be a real person.
1: That would be fun. Can I play you mine?
0: Mm-hmm.
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0: Yeah!
1: Could that be mine?
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I'll stand by you, the Pretenders. You're Simon and Sunshine. We're at Warwick Stadium, just waiting on NCAA, National College Athletic Association player, Will Cheddar, to come and join us. He'll be here fairly soon. You win again, Bee Gees. Hang around. I'll have him here.

0: You win again. BG is here on Sunshine with Simon. We're live down at Warwick Stadium. We've got all sorts of guests coming in, and none more so important than Jess Jofsky. Do I pronounce that right?
1: Stoikovsky, but it's all right.
0: Did I ruin it?
1: Sorry. Everyone does.
0: Okay, well, thanks for coming.
1: Now, thanks for having me.
0: What we loved about you is that you're the Minister of Child Protection.
1: Yes.
0: We love child protection.
1: We do.
0: We love involving kids in all sorts of things. Tell me a bit about the journey to that.
1: So I was elected as the member for Kingsley in 2017, and then after the 2025 election, the Premier asked me to be the Minister for Child Protection, Prevention of Family and Domestic Violence, Minister assisting the Minister for Transport, and Minister for the Great Peel Region.
0: Wow.
1: Yeah.
0: Right. And so what have you personally learnt through that process, through doing that?
1: Oh, so child protection is always a confronting but rewarding portfolio to have.
0: Sure.
1: But I'm lucky in the fact that I grew up in a foster family, so we actually used to foster kids when I was younger.
0: Wow.
1: And so I always sort of knew the respect that was due to our foster carers across the system, and I've been able to take that with me into the role and really make sure that we're looking after them. And foster carers will know, but some of your listeners might not, that in the upcoming budget we've announced that they're getting a 10% increase to their subsidies and allowances.
0: Yeah,
1: and
0: right.
1: that was hard fought for, because I know the good work that they do, and they don't do it for the money, but
0: yeah.
1: For the contribution that they make, but as an acknowledgement of the hard work they do, I was really happy to fight for that.
0: Yeah. Look, I don't know if you caught Leah from The Breakfast Show. She spoke about discipline. There were some things that happened in our community with kids disrespecting teachers and schools becoming dangerous sort of places for teachers. What are your thoughts around... I'd love to hear your thoughts around discipline in love, control, discipline, and parameters and borders.
1: So you've actually hit on the thing that we take into discipline in our family. It's around boundaries. It's around the way that we set the boundaries for the kids and the way that they have to uphold them, but also the things that we say are what we're going to do as parents and upholding that as well. So, for example, I've got a 16-year-old, and when she wanted pre-social media ban, when she wanted to get social media, we allowed her to do that, but we gave her a social media contract, which had it was two pages, and it had a number of things on it, including what she was allowed to do on social media, what she was not allowed to do, what happened if she was uncomfortable on social media, but also what happened if she broke any of the contract, which resulted in a couple of times of her phone being confiscated for a week.
0: Right, a social media contract.
1: Yeah.
0: It kind of sounds to me like you're maybe setting her up for life and a good life.
1: Because
0: if you and I do 70 in a 40 zone and there's a policeman there with a radar gun, what do you reckon's going to happen?
1: Well, or the AI cameras.
0: Oh, thank you. Yeah.
1: Yes, exactly.
0: Yeah, that's right. Yeah.
1: So it is making the kids understand that in everyday life we have contracts, whether they're written or whether they're social contracts.
0: Yeah.
1: And we have to hold up our end of the bargain.
0: Mm, now, I also have a 16-year-old.
1: I went through
0: hallelujah. Yeah. But one thing I discovered is that discipline isn't enjoyable. Discipline isn't enjoyable, no matter what the format takes. Mm. You know, I don't like opening up the letter and going, $200, really, in three points?
1: Mm-hmm.
0: What was I thinking? I don't even remember that moment. And thankfully, I'm not on my phone. I've got carb, and I'd take that quite seriously. But I want to just explore this for a moment, that discipline not being fun, particularly in, because you are the Minister of Child Protection, particularly in divorced homes.
1: Mm.
0: So now we've got parents who might not have the same disciplinary rules, but are doing their best. Mum did this, Dad did this, and this communication that's going between the two. What are your thoughts around that, and how do we navigate two homes, one child?
1: Yeah, I think every situation's different, and it might work really well in one household that you sort of do a co-parenting thing. But there is equally, I mean, if each parent disciplines or parents differently, that also, as a child, they can take on learnings from that as well, because not everything in your life is going to have the same rules. And that might not be fair sometimes, but that is life. So learning how to adapt to different situations, I think that's something kids can take out of if they're getting kind of parented or disciplined in different ways.
0: Yeah, great. Learning to adapt to different... Mm. Yeah, I love that. We're live down at Warwick Stadium. We're talking to the Minister of Child Protection, Mrs. Jess Stoykovsky. Stoykovsky.
1: It's right. Stoy like toy.
0: Stoykovsky.
1: That's it.
0: What nationality is that, by the way?
1: My husband's Macedonian.
0: Macedonian, or they have great food. I think
1: there's an
0: eggplant dip that they make.
1: Yes.
0: The baba ganoush, would that
1: be
0: right?
1: Yeah. They do more of a pipriki polnoti, which is a stuffed capsicum. It's amazing.
0: I'm glad you didn't ask me to repeat that. Can you stick around with us?
1: I sure can.
0: I'd love to talk to you about your connection to basketball and why you're here. Stick around.
1: Okay.
0: We're talking to Jess, the Minister of Child Protection, down at Warwick Stadium. This is Billy Joel. It's still rock and roll to me and you.

0: is your sunshine. Wholeheartedly connected.
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7: You're Simon on Sunshine. We're at Warwick Stadium live interviewing. The ladies' game is just about to finish. The men starts at 7. And I have the Minister of Child Protection. She was asked by the Premier to fulfil that role. She has a love of basketball. Her name is Mrs. Jess Stoikowski. Welcome again. How are you going?
8: Thank you.
7: Tell us about your connection with basketball, particularly friends of basketball. What's all that about?
8: Yeah, so my connection with basketball goes back to actually playing here at Warwick Stadium when I was a teenager. And then when I had children, they got involved in basketball. And then once I was a member of parliament, we actually started a parliamentary Friends of Basketball in the last term of government. And we reconvened it again in this term of government. And I'm a co-convener along with the member for Albany, Scott Theory. And there's quite a few members on the parliamentary Friends of Basketball, especially the new members of the 2025 elected. Once they found out that we had one, they were lining up to join.
7: Now, I've driven past Parliament and I haven't seen a basketball hoop. So if you're going to be friends, but where is the hoop? Where's the closest
8: The closest hoop is at Donny Tarko's.
7: Yeah, right, okay. Yeah. Oh, so you go down there for a little lunch break?
8: Well, not quite, but I know it's there if I ever need it.
7: Okay, so we're talking kids, we're talking protecting basketball and, of course, safe media. How important is it to you, do you think, that, like, Sunshine is a safe radio station where people can tune in any time of day or night and have good quality community connection, particularly around the time of school drop-offs and school pickups? How important is that to you in that safe media space?
8: Yeah, I think safe media is obviously a hot topic at the moment, given the social media ban that came in as well. And as a parent, I've got a 16-year-old and a 10-year-old, and really having spaces online that they can, whether it's on radio online or online on the internet online, having safe places for them to go and explore those spaces is really important.
7: Sure.
8: So it's a hard thing as a parent nowadays, especially before the social media ban came in, because, well, you know, everyone's on social media and I'm the only one not on social media. And so that can be really a hard thing to navigate as a parent. So finding those safe places that that kids can go and listen to things, listen to topical conversation without it being too confronting is challenging.
7: Yeah, absolutely. And I love what you said previously about having a social media contract with your 16 plus old.
8: Well, she was almost about to turn 14 at the time. I actually gave it to her as a Christmas present because I'm mean.
7: I love it. Look, Minister for Child Protection, Jess, it's been so wonderful talking to you.
8: Thank you
7: so much. One last piece of philosophical or experience advice for parents in the social media space raising children.
8: Probably the last thing I would say on that is that they don't get all of their influence online. So
7: That's great. We need
8: to model the behaviour that we want our kids to see.
7: Yep.
8: And for me, this has been really important. I actually understood the impact of this in this stadium a few years ago, because we've always brought up our daughter to be respectful of all adults and leaders and other people. And I had one of the other dads who I didn't know at that time from another team stop me, and he said to me, "You're Nadia's mum, aren't you?" And I said, "Yes, I am." I was like, "Oh gosh, what's happened?" And he said, "Every time I see her, she smiles and she says hello."
7: Oh, that's beautiful.
8: And he said to me, "That is the nicest thing when you've had a hard day and you come in to drop your kid off to basketball."
7: Yeah.
8: And this lovely older girl to his son,
7: yep,
8: always smiled and said hello. And I think that's really important, because that's kind of the behaviour we've modelled. Like, you always be polite, you always welcome people in. And
7: yep,
8: to see her doing that, it was really important to me. And someone else acknowledging it.
7: Standard rule, model it and they'll do it. Say it, they just won't believe it.
8: Oh, they just ignore what you say.
7: Yeah, thanks very much.
8: Thank
7: Minister.
8: You.
7: All the best. You're Simon on Sunshine. This is Moving On, Matt Kearney. Hang around, we've got Will Cheddar coming up. He was from America and he's playing for the Senators.

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0: This is Aussie Day from the YouVersion Bible app, and I've got a question for you. Are you following Jesus or following your schedule? The Bible promises that following Jesus sets us free, but if your calendar drives your life more than Jesus does, you may be missing the point. Freedom in Scripture is tied to Sabbath rest because God wanted His people to live differently. He wanted us to be free from pressure we can't control, work deadlines, family obligations, financial stress. And that's why God built rest into creation itself. The Sabbath wasn't an afterthought. It was a gift reminding His people that they were no longer slaves, but free people. And biblical freedom means being able to take regular breaks from life's chaos and find rest in God's presence. So this week, what's one way you can follow Jesus instead of following your calendar? Sometimes the first step towards freedom is simply admitting your pace is unsustainable. Follow me at Aussie Dave on Instagram for more content like this.
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0: Are you dealing with sibling rivalry in your home? If you have two or more kids, it's almost inevitable. I'm Brett Ryan for Focus on the Family Australia. Sooner or later, parents are going to have to deal with the you love her more than me syndrome. 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

0: Well, I'm not talking about phobia, as it's something to do with cockroaches, darkness, or seeing a dentist. The Soul Care series by Walt Raymer, he said, is often because of fear that we've failed to follow God where He leads. The fears I'm talking about is fear of uncertainty, fear of failures, and fear of making God-trusting decisions. Because of fear, we miss our destiny. Because of fears, we miss God's blessings. There's a well-known story in the Bible. The Israelites, they fled Egypt under the protection of God after years of slavery. Now they are near the promised land, and they were serious about it. That's why they sent people in to do some risk assessment, to do some investigation. All the spies came back and say, the land is fertile, flowing with milk and honey. And all of them come up with a report, there are giants living there. 10 spies gave a doom report. 2 spies confirmed the giants, but they keep their eyes on God's promise, and they want to go in. On the same night, they grumbled. Why is the Lord bringing us to this land only to let us fall by the sword? Our wives and our children will be taken as plunder. Wouldn't it be better for us to go back to Egypt? Numbers chapter 14. What were the fear-based behaviors here? Well, because of fear, they spread more fears among themselves rather than hope. Because of fear, they take on more the bad news than the good news. Because of fear, they fail to focus on the promise of God and focus on the size of their enemies. Because of fear, the Israelites want to concede the battle even before it starts. And because of fear, they spend more time to discuss strategy to get out water to get in. But as a result of that, God sent them back to the wilderness for another 40 years until the whole generation got wiped out. Because of fears, they missed their destiny. They missed God's blessing. Overcoming fears always involves action. Exploring the situation, doing your own risk assessment is not a problem. But it becomes a problem if you put your trust in the outcome of your own evaluation rather than God. We tend to rely on ourselves, not God, and put too much weight on our own evaluation of the situation rather than God's promises. It happens in our world all the time. You research on the internet, find out how ill you are, and you're so convinced you don't bother to pray, or you only pray with little faith. The Israelites, they missed the land they have been longing for, the blessing they have been waiting for, because they were more convinced by the human report from the spies rather than God's promises. 2 spies, Caleb and Joshua, they said, do not be afraid of the people of the land, because we will beat them. Their protection is gone, but the Lord is with us. Do not be afraid of them. The same report, some choose to flee, some choose to fight. To overcome fear, you need to have the right belief, stand up for it, and faith in God's promise. You will have the strength to overcome fear rather than being overcome by it, if you trust in God.
1: If you enjoyed this message from Pastor Kenny Ho of Riverton Baptist Community Church, head to rivo.org.au.

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0: Hi, this is Nate from Lift Church here. In another spot that I got to do for Sunshine, I mentioned that my wife and I are adoptive parents, and that's opened our eyes to the world of trauma, grief, and loss. And often people think that we're doing this wonderful heroic thing, which ironically is one of the first things that we are told to let go of during the adoption training process. Why? Because by seeing ourselves as heroes, we can fail to understand what our son has lost. We can focus on what he has gained so much that we forget that he actually had a life before us. The Bible talks about God adopting us into his family, and sometimes we seem to understand this as just a simple event. We are adopted and things are all good. But that actually doesn't fit with the story of the Bible. In particular, in the story of the Exodus, we find that God redeems the people of Israel from slavery and brings them to the promised land, a place of flourishing. However, they had to journey through the wilderness in order to learn to trust God. This year, as I was reading this story, what struck me is that God actually didn't punish any of the whinging and the whining of the Israelites when they first left Egypt, when they complained about how they had things better in Egypt while they were slaves. The punishment would only come much later after they arrived at Mount Sinai. Why? Because at that point, they said that we trust you, God, and we want to be your people. However, they continued to show a lack of trust in him. Now, if you're in a place of struggling to trust God, I get it. And I would just like to encourage you to try it. Try to trust God in some way and allow him to come through for you. And every day as you do that, I believe that your faith is going to continue to grow.
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6: Hi, Andrew Bailey from Renew Church. I don't think any of us is a stranger to forgiveness, either the need to be forgiven or the need to forgive. You know, the need to forgive, as Jesus tells us, extends well beyond those who ask for our forgiveness. We are commanded to go as far as forgiving our enemies, whom I presume would rarely want to ask for our forgiveness. Of course, our experience of those who are truly enemies is that we do not want to forgive them. We don't trust them. The wound's been too deep, or their offense is not against us, but against someone we love. The reasons we find it hard to forgive our enemies are endless. But the commandment remains. Not as counsel in how to live a healthier, happier life, but with a reminder that we will only find forgiveness if we forgive. Forgiveness is not optional. It's a fundamental spiritual action which we must learn to use as though our salvation depended on it. Because it does. Grace is the foundation of forgiveness. We pray for forgiveness to enter our heart. We beg for forgiveness to enter our heart. And listen, as a product of grace, don't start with the hardest things. 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You don't start fasting by not eating for 40 days. You don't start prayer with an effort to pray continually for 24 hours. Doing that would either crush you with the difficulty of it or crush you with your success. But whatever you do, make a start on living a life of forgiveness. Firstly, start by trying to form the habit of forgiveness in the smallest things, you know, with a child or in traffic, the little irritations. Be aware of your own failings and constantly ask for God's forgiveness. Secondly, cultivate in your heart the understanding that all human beings are broken and victims of a fallen world. None of us enters a world of purity, nor do we enter the world fully functional as a human being. And thirdly, make a life confession regularly, being careful to name as many resentments as you can remember. Forgiveness is the gradual cultivation of mercy in our hearts. Let it become a habit of grace.
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0: Hey, this is Aussie Day from the YouVersion Bible app. And have you ever felt like life is falling apart and God feels like he's a million miles away? Yeah, me too. Now, the Bible says that God is close to the brokenhearted, but here's what's wild. In Hebrew, that phrase brokenhearted comes from a root that means to break through. So what if the very thing that feels like it's breaking you is actually the thing that's birthing something new? Maybe right now you're walking through loss, change, storms, or silence, and it feels like everything is coming apart. But maybe it's actually coming together in a way that you just can't see yet. Because God doesn't just heal broken hearts, he births new beginnings. So instead of asking, God, why is this happening? Try asking, God, what are you birthing in me right now? You might find that your breakdown is actually your breakthrough. Check out the YouVersion Bible app or Aussie Dave at Instagram for more content like this.
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1: What's something from your heritage, your culture, your tradition that's baddie status?
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2: Just a little bit.
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2: 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Well, killing jokes? 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Too far.
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8: Hi everyone, Jeff Woodward here from Metro Church. A great pleasure to be with you. I've been doing like a kind of a mini-series, I guess you'd call it, on what to do when it seems like there's nothing or at least very little that you can do. I find that when things, situations drag on, hope often becomes the first casualty. People's level of resilience, people's level of hope begins to slowly but surely get eroded until sometimes, sadly, despair rises up to take its place. And I want to help you if that's where you are today. I want you to know that you're not alone, and I want you to know that there's resources like this. Thank God for places like Sunshine FM, genuinely, that are providing something to help build people's lives. Maybe it's a song you're hearing, maybe it's, you know, the words that somebody that's being interviewed, maybe it's one of the commentators, the hosts here at Sunshine that just says that one thing that really helps you. I think that's incredibly powerful, and good on you for listening to something that's going to build your life. I think all of us need to give our attention to hope in our life. Hope is not a static set and forget. I've got it, and that's just who I am. I'm a born optimist. Well, maybe you are and maybe you aren't. But I've seen some of the people that were the most optimistic encounter the biggest obstacles and then begin to struggle in their life. So how do I build hope, or how do I strengthen hope in my life? Let me give you just quickly three things. Firstly, I believe the secret source of hope, that's the S-A-U-C-E, secret source of hope is gratitude. I've never met a person filled with gratitude who at the same time was filled with despair. I've never met a person who was strong in their hope, that is their expectations of the future, who wasn't grateful for what they've already got. It's now become quite common practice in psychological therapy. And by the way, I'm not a psychologist, but I've read enough of these kind of articles and books where it's now become common treatment to encourage someone for the last thing they do at night to compile a brief list of what are you grateful for? I think it's incredibly powerful. No wonder the Bible speaks so much about it is a good thing to give thanks unto the Lord. It's just plain a good thing to give thanks. So build an attitude and a habit of gratitude in your life. Here's the second thing I'd say. Romans chapter 4, verse 18, talking about Abraham, says, who against hope believed in hope. In other words, he decided to turn on the hope switch in his life. I'm going to be a person of hope. I choose to do that. I don't care whether I was born that way, whether that's been my background. That's not where it's at. You know what? I choose hope in my life. I choose to be a person of hope in the way I live. Here's the third thing. I believe that hope's like a muscle. Just like any muscle in your body, the more you exercise it, the better it'll be, the stronger it'll become, and the more it'll grow. So hope that you only exercise if you go to church once a week, or hope that you only exercise when it's your birthday or Christmas, is probably not going to be very strong. What we need is a daily exercise of hope in our life. That means every day, find some way to go, this is what I'm expecting in my life. I really pray that in a season that might be challenging for many of you, that if you find yourself in a place where it seems like there's nothing you can do, I pray that hope will become a great strength to you.
9: If you enjoyed that message from Pastor Jeff Woodward, head to metrochurch.org.au.

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world appears to be sharply divided between authoritarian regimes on the one hand and so-called liberal democracies on the other. Yet there's a growing grey area in the middle where censorship is eroding the basic human right of free speech. Hi, I'm Bernie Diamond and welcome again to Fresh. A recent UK government report on faith and belief in modern Britain states this: Christianity is the one faith it is still considered acceptable to mock or deride publicly. An Open Doors report on Western Europe found that 30 to 40% of young Christians admit to self-censoring their faith out of a fear of ridicule or professional repercussions. France last year recorded over 1,000 anti-Christian acts, including church arsons, desecrations, and assaults. Canadian activist Chris Elston, known as Billboard Chris, was arrested in Australia for standing quietly in a public mall wearing a placard stating, "Children cannot consent to puberty blockers." Persecution is on the rise. You can feel it. You can see it. So what are we to do? Writes the Apostle Paul in the 1st century AD, 2 Thessalonians chapter 3, verses 2 and 3, "And pray that we will be protected from crooked and evil people. Not everyone believes in the Lord, you know, but the Lord is faithful. He will give you strength and protect you from the evil one." Wherever you live, whatever system of government you live under, however this rising tide of persecution is playing itself out in your neck of the woods, don't be surprised. Not everyone believes in the Lord, you know. Don't be perturbed and don't be afraid, because the Lord is faithful. He will give you strength and protect you from the evil one, because that's his word, fresh for you today.

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3: Good morning, I'm Nelson Scott. Australia's fuel prices will climb as oil hits a new wartime regional high. Carolee Katsimbanis reports.
4: The cost of petrol and diesel is set to climb again in coming weeks. Pressure now building on the federal government to extend its 26-cent cut to the fuel excise beyond the June 30 deadline. It's been a two-week window of relief at the pump for motorists after the US-Iran ceasefire, but those peace talks have stalled indefinitely. Oil prices now trading at $174 Australian dollars a barrel, their highest level since Iran all but closed the Strait of Hormuz on February 28. Carolee Katsimbanis reporting.
3: Police have confirmed a third victim has died following a violent attack at a home in Sydney's southwest. A 32-year-old man remains in police custody after being arrested when he returned to the Rosemeadow scene in a silver sedan. Detectives from the homicide squad are continuing to investigate the motive behind the triple homicide, with all parties believed to be known to each other. The Pentagon has ordered the withdrawal of 5,000 US troops from Germany following a public clash between President Donald Trump and Chancellor Friedrich Merz. The rift deepened after Mr. Merz claimed the US was being humiliated by Iranian negotiators, prompting Trump to label the Chancellor's leadership as terrible. This German local says the presence of US troops was essential for the economy.
5: Americans weren't just part of society. Some of them really did live among us quite normally. Not all of them were isolated, but they provided jobs, they rented houses and flats.
3: New data suggests urgent care clinics are still yet to have a significant impact on reducing hospital waiting times. An independent report shows the program has diverted around 10% of patients from emergency departments, but hospital wait times remain largely unchanged. The data comes ahead of the Prime Minister making the clinics a permanent part of the health system in this month's budget. The New South Wales government is introducing tough new laws to stop service stations from ripping off motorists at the pump. Under the proposed changes, on-the-spot fines for misreporting prices or fuel levels online will double for individuals and triple for companies. It follows a massive compliance blitz in the state that saw over 230 fines issued to retailers caught providing false information. And high oil prices have prompted American budget airline Spirit to cease operations, leaving thousands of passengers with cancelled flights.
6: I'm Toby Goff with your latest sports headlines. St Kilda's celebrating an epic comeback against Carlton. The Blues were ahead by 2 goals, but it all turned around in the third quarter. The Saints securing 12 of the last 14 goals of the match to win by 39 points. In Super Netball, the Melbourne Mavericks treated fans to a thriller last night at John Cain Arena, edging back from behind to beat the New South Wales Swifts 62-60. And Australia's Oscar Piastri has managed to qualify 7th for the Miami Formula One Grand Prix.
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8: More cool nights and mild days on the way over the next few days. We're looking at top temperatures in the low 20s. No rain expected anytime soon.
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8: Turning to the book of Ephesians, chapter 3, verses 20 and 21. God can do anything, you know, far more than you could ever imagine or guess or request in your wildest dreams. He does it not by pushing us around, but by working within us, His Spirit deeply and gently within us.

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2: Welcome once again. Always good to have your company. And there's music this hour from Howard Goodman, The Martins. I'll play you something from Prague Symphony Orchestra, Jim Hill, and a whole lot more. All part of Great Hymns of the Faith here on Sunshine.

0: On Sunshine, that's David Phelps, It Is Well. He Leadeth Me, The Martins before that, and starting off the hour, Mac Powell, and Can It Be. Hello, I'm Rodney Olson. And has science accidentally found evidence of God? It's an interesting question, isn't it? Well, there's a great talk coming up this Thursday evening, and you're invited to this amazing illustrated talk by Martin Hill. It's being held at Murdoch Uni's Digital Immersive Lab, drawing on developments in both mainstream science and biblical scholarship. Martin will be presenting a credible pathway for being both a Bible-believing Christian and an intellectually honest participant in modern science. Did you know that recent discoveries surrounding the Big Bang, the formation of the Earth and its biosystems, provide remarkable evidence for the God of the Bible and intriguing alignments between Genesis 1 and relevant science? Get there early at 6:30. It should be a great evening. It's all put on by ISCAST, and that's the Australian version of Christians in Science. They address perceived conflicts between mainstream science and mainstream Christian faith and explore where faith actually interacts with frontline science and technology. If you'd like to find out a little bit more about that one, just go to our website, Sunshine, that's S-O-N, sunshine.com.au. Click on the Connect button, you'll find our calendar there, and search out, Has Science Accidentally Found Evidence of God?
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0: 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Chelsea Pound and Ash Wright before that, When I Survey the Wondrous Cross. And The Unclouded Day, Howard Goodman there too. Hello, it's Rodney Olsen here, and it does look like it's going to be reasonable weather over the next few days. Cold mornings, but mild days, top temperatures in the low 20s.
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0: and Sunshine gave a homecoming. Rock of Ages. Jim Hill, We're Marching to Zion, and All the People on Earth Do Dwell, Glasgow Phoenix Choir. Hello, it's Rodney Olson here with Great Hymns of the Faith. And Transform Hakea is a group of Christians that get together at 3 o'clock every Tuesday afternoon praying for the transformation of Hakea Prison. 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

0: G'day, I'm Rob Douglas. I went whale watching one day. It was an interesting couple of hours. There's plenty of whales out there, but you need to have a bit of patience. You stand on one side of the boat, scanning the horizon, and someone yells out from the other side of the boat, "There they are!" But by the time you get to the other side of the boat, they've gone. It's probably better to stay in one spot, but unless you're patient, you just want to keep moving around the boat in your search for whales. What I find fascinating about whale watching is that these huge creatures only let us humans have a fleeting glimpse. Most of their life is spent underwater, and as you watch the huge expanse of ocean all around you, you've really got no idea what's underneath. Now, I've been snorkeling over a coral reef and I've seen other people's photos, so I've got a bit of an idea that there's another world underneath the surface of the ocean. It's a world of amazing life and colour and movement, but on the surface, you've got no idea what's just below you. In the Bible, we read that Jesus talked a lot about the kingdom of God. He usually started his stories off with, "The kingdom of God is like," and went on to tell the story. He needed to give some illustrations of the kingdom of God because it's a bit like that underwater world. Most of the time, we can't see what Jesus was talking about. Jesus came to give us a new life in relationship with God. That's why he talks about being born again, starting a new life. But for most people, the spiritual is as invisible as the world of whales is to us. From time to time, a whale breaches and we get a glimpse of their beauty and majesty. And from time to time, we also get a glimpse of the spiritual world that Jesus talks about. Those times when something like a coincidence occurs and we think someone bigger than us is in control of the world. Like those times when we pray and what we've prayed for comes about. Or those times when we have a deep sense of peace in the midst of a time of change or turmoil. Jesus invites us to follow him and to discover what he calls the kingdom of God. He invites us to that other world where we have the assurance that God does exist and his creativity surrounds us. His love envelops us in those times when we're alone or afraid. So often we stand on the deck of the boat and look out over the surface of the ocean and we only see waves, not realizing what's under the surface. The presence of God is real. And I've experienced his love and grace in my life. There's a depth and beauty to knowing God and living in relationship with him that's beyond our imagination. There's a prayer in the Bible that goes like this, "And may you have the power to understand, as all God's people should, how wide, how long, how high, and how deep his love is." That love is just part of what Jesus was talking about when he described the kingdom of God. It's like that underwater world that's far greater than we can imagine. And by faith, we can know God and be welcomed into his kingdom. I'm Rob Douglas. Thanks for listening.
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0: Big comeback against Carlton. The Blues were ahead by 2 goals, but it all turned around in the third quarter. The Saints securing 12 of the last 14 goals of the match to win by 39 points. In Super Netball, the Melbourne Mavericks treated fans to a thriller last night at John Cain Arena, edging back from behind to beat the New South Wales Swifts 62-60. And Australia's Oscar Piastri has managed to qualify 7th for the Miami Formula One Grand Prix.
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2: It is definitely Doona weather. The cold nights will continue with some fairly mild days over the next few. Top temperatures, expect them to be in the low 20s. No rain in sight.
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2: 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I've commanded you to be strong and brave. 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

0: On Sunshine, Sarah Reeves, Just Want You. Before that, Bethel Music, God of Revival. Hello, I'm Rodney Olson. This is Our Church Together. Always a pleasure to have your company. I've got music very soon from Micah Tyler, Anna Waters, and a whole lot more coming up. I've also got a very special guest who's going to talk about the work that she's doing in the country of Sri Lanka. It's quite exciting. I look forward to welcoming her and introducing you very soon.
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0: Rory Shiner here from Providence Church. One of the most basic claims of Christians is that Jesus is God. That's what the Bible says, and that's what all the kind of Christian creeds and theology and hymns and so affirm, that Jesus is God. That's what we say we believe. But one of the funny things I notice as a pastor, even though we say we believe that, we have this weird thing where even though we believe that Jesus is God, we end up believing in a God that is not like Jesus. And that literally makes no sense. Because if Jesus is God, then according to the Bible, God is like Jesus. The God that we pray to is a God who is revealed in Jesus. I notice as a pastor that the God that we often believe in as Christians, the God that we kind of pray to and think about, is a God that is consistently kind of mildly disappointed with us. We have this idea of God where he saved us or he invited us into his family and he's been disappointed ever since at our performance. Just looking at us thinking, oh man, this guy worked out to be a lot more high maintenance than I'd anticipated when I first enlisted him onto the team. But Jesus isn't like that. Jesus is not like that at all. Jesus loved the sinner. Jesus embraced people. Jesus was not relentless in his mild disappointment, but relentless in his compassion and his love and his kindness to us, even when we were God's enemies. So if you're a Christian, I reckon we need to make the switch. If we're going to say that Jesus is God, then we've got to be able to say that our God is like Jesus. And if you're someone who's not religious, not a Christian, then I guess that's what I really want you to know, that according to the Christian faith, God is like Jesus, and that is good news because Jesus is kind and compassionate and is not consistently mildly disappointed with us, but actually loves us and has reached out to us in sacrificial love.
1: If you enjoyed this message from Rory Shiner, head to providencechurch.org.au.

0: This is Church Together on Sunshine. Just played Anna Waters, Walking on Water. Before that, Micah Tyler, I See Grace, and I played As For Me and My House from Keith and Kirsten Getty. If you're wondering what to wear today, maybe rug up a little bit at least. Top temperatures over the next few days in the low 20s, but gee, the mornings have been cool and they will continue to be so. At the moment, we're not seeing rain anytime soon.
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0: Good morning, I'm Rodney Olson. This is Church Together on Sunshine. Rebecca Alexander is the Chief Operating Officer of Wings of Hope Lanka, and her story is a remarkable example of paying it forward. Growing up on the tea plantations of Sri Lanka, Rebecca was a sponsored child from the age of five. That support set her on a path that led her to found Wings of Hope Lanka in 2013, empowering families across her country. Since 2016, Wings of Hope has been in partnership with Mukti Australia. She's currently in Perth to meet supporters and share stories of their program. Rebecca, welcome to Sunshine.
1: Thank you.
0: I'm wondering if you can tell me the sorts of conditions that are facing some of the poorer families in Sri Lanka that you're working with.
1: Wings of Hope Lanka mainly works in the hills with the tea pickers. A tea picker has to pick 20 kilos of tea and they get paid only $7 a day. If they pick anything less, they get only a half day's wage. They have to climb these slippery mountains on barefoot, start work early in the morning and finish up late in the evening. So it's very hard for a tea picker to put food on the table earning a daily wage of $7. Most of them are tea pickers, but some of them are also laborers on the plantations, and they also earn a wage similar to that. The conditions that these tea pickers live in are lined homes with mud walls, mud floor, tin roof. Most of them have running water. Some of them don't. Sanitation facilities are limited. Even electricity is limited in some of these areas. And so these are the physical conditions that they are facing. Although education in Sri Lanka is free, school supplies is expensive. And so to keep these children in school is a challenge for these parents. And so what Wings of Hope Lanka does through sponsorship is gives them the opportunity for them to complete their school education from year 1 to year 13 by providing them with all their school supplies. But it also has an extracurricular program where children come after school, have lunch, and then get help with homework, tutored in their school subjects, and also have the opportunity of exploring other extracurricular activities like carpentry, cookery, sewing. They're also able to explore their talents like singing, drama, dancing. Because most of these children, as they are labeled as tea pickers' children, are not given the opportunity that they deserve in school. Because tea pickers' children are usually rejected and not recognized in society.
0: And I guess this is one of the things that a lot of people wouldn't understand, that those who come from that sort of a background, it's not just that they don't have the same sorts of stuff as others might have, but it actually speaks to their own identity. It speaks and tells them who they are, and it's not a very good view of who they are either, is it?
1: No, that's right. That's what we're trying to change at Wings of Hope Lanka, giving them the self-confidence, instilling self-worth in them, just showing them who God is and that He loves them no matter what. And there is hope through Him, no matter their circumstances or their background, but there is someone who accepts them as they are. And given the opportunity, they can become anybody that they want to.
0: I'm sure it's been a delight for you to see some of these children, even over the years that Wings of Hope has been operating, to see some of them actually realize who they are, not only in themselves, but who they are in Christ. And it must have made a huge change for them.
1: That's true. Over the 10 years, we have had students passing out as IT officers, bankers, pastry chefs, beauticians, hairdressers, even police officers. But the one that brings my husband and myself great joy and pride is we have seen children giving their hearts to the Lord Jesus Christ, even becoming full-time ministers and pastors. The Lord is working. It's not just the academics, but we have seen change not only in themselves, but they have brought change in their homes. That education, that opportunity of education they got has broken the cycle of poverty in their homes.
0: And the beautiful thing with that is that that's going to go on for generations. So their children will never know the sort of poverty that they've grown up in, and that continues to move forward. Now, I mentioned that you've been in partnership with Mukti Australia, and that's why you're in Australia at the moment. If people want to find out more about this program and others that Mukti are involved in, you can go to mukti.org.au and find out more. What would be your hope for the future of Wings of Hope?
1: Well, the vision is not going to be going on and on, because our vision is to empower the tea plantations, and we see this change happening. Education is breaking that cycle. What we see is a new generation of changed mindsets and seeing how God works in these lives in an amazing way through His grace.
0: If you want to see the change happen in lives in Sri Lanka, you have the opportunity to do that. Go to mukti.org.au and find out more. Rebecca, thank you so much for your time today.
1: Thank you for having me today.
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Pastor Allen from Emmanuel Reformed Baptist Church. The book of Acts records many instances where God spoke to lost souls through the preaching of the gospel and brought them into communion with himself. Today, let's travel to a desolate place south of Jerusalem and listen in as Philip the Evangelist explains the way of salvation to an Ethiopian eunuch. Luke records that as the eunuch rode along in his chariot toward his African home, he was reading Isaiah 53 out loud to himself. However, the man had a serious problem. He didn't understand a word he was reading. This man was highly educated. He understood the Greek language in which the scroll was written. He was extremely gifted, and in fact, he was in control of the entire Ethiopian economy. So why couldn't such a talented man grasp such a clear gospel passage about Jesus Christ? Because understanding the gospel is not a matter of intellectual ability, but spiritual enlightenment. 1 Corinthians 2:14 says, "The natural person does not accept the things of the Spirit of God, for they are folly to him, and he is not able to understand them, because they are spiritually discerned." Elsewhere, we read that Satan blinds the minds of unbelievers to keep them from seeing the light of the gospel of the glory of Christ. This brilliant academic needed the Holy Spirit to open the eyes of his mind before he could grasp the scriptures and see salvation in Christ. However, our inability to understand the gospel is not a hindrance to God. God had set his love on this lost soul and had determined that the gospel would go to Africa through him. So, God sent Philip, a man who was fluent in Greek and filled with the Holy Spirit, to teach this man about Christ. What did Philip say? In reading Isaiah 53, we find several key points. First, everyone has despised and rejected Jesus Christ, and like sheep, we have gone astray, each to our own way. By nature, we hate God's rule in our life and desire self-rule. This is a deliberate choice we make. Secondly, Jesus came to be a suffering substitute for the sins of all of his people. We read, "He was pierced for our transgressions. He was crushed for our iniquities. Upon him was the chastisement that brought us peace, and with his wounds we are healed." That means that Christ took the penalty for sin, which is death, upon himself, in order that all who believe in him and trust in him alone for salvation may enjoy the forgiveness of all of their mountain of sin against God. But we also read that Christ will make many to be accounted righteous. This means that all who come to Christ will have his perfect law-keeping credited to their account and stand justified before a holy God. No wonder the Ethiopian eunuch rejoiced upon hearing this good news. He finally understood what he had been reading. May the Lord bless you and open your mind to see the gospel as you read his word. My name is Pastor Allen Beardmore from Emmanuel Reformed Baptist Church. Feel free to visit us on the web at erbcblog.wordpress.com.